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1: This is Akashvani, the news read by Shagun Chopra. President Draupadi Murmu has appointed governors for 6 states. Mr. O.P. Mathur, who is currently serving as the governor of Sikkim, will be the new governor of Keralam. He will replace the current governor of Keralam, Rajendra Vishwanath Arlekar, who has been appointed as the governor of Tamil Nadu. Mr. Dushyant Gautam has been appointed as the new governor of Sikkim. Besides, the president has appointed Mr. Braj Mohan Ram as the governor of Odisha, Dr. Sudha Yadav as the governor of Karnataka, and Dr. Dhal Singh Bisen as the governor of Uttarakhand. The appointments will take effect from the dates on which they assume charge of their respective offices. India will host first ever BIMSTEC Home Ministers meeting in New Delhi today. Union Home Minister Amit Shah will chair the high-level meeting. In a social media post, Mr. Shah said, "This historic meeting underscores our shared resolve to combat terrorism, transnational organized crime, narcotics radicalization, trafficking, illicit financial flows, and cyber threats." He said, "Through decisive coordination, we remain committed to building a safer, stronger, and more secure BIMSTEC region." The Bay of Bengal Initiative for Multisectoral Technical and Economic Cooperation, or BIMSTEC, is an international organization of 7 South Asian and Southeast Asian nations. The BIMSTEC member states are India, Bangladesh, Bhutan, Myanmar, Nepal, Sri Lanka, and Thailand. Besides discussing organized crime, combating terrorism, narcotics smuggling, the Home Ministers' meet is expected to take note of disaster and energy security issues. In Jammu and Kashmir, 4 terrorists, including a top Lashkar-e-Tayyaba LET commander, were killed in a landmine blast along the line of control when they were trying to infiltrate into Poonch district yesterday. The deceased terrorists have been identified as top LET commander Mohammed Faizan, Mohammed Ishtiaq, Mohammed Waqas, and Mohammed Asim. All of them were residents of Mandala, Madarpur and Hazira Tehsil of POJK's Poonch district. The group of terrorists was trying to sneak across the LOC in the Nangi Tekri area of Krishnaghati sector when they triggered a mine. The powerful blast killed all 4 terrorists on the spot. The exact explosion site is in the Satwa Naki Nangi Tekri area, which is a traditionally known infiltration path used by cross-border operatives trying to sneak into Indian territory. The centre has announced to set up a high-level committee within a week to address the grievances of sugarcane farmers from Maharashtra and Karnataka. This was decided after Union Minister of Agriculture and Farmers Welfare Shivraj Singh Chauhan and Union Minister of Consumer Affairs, Food and Public Distribution Prahlad Joshi held a meeting with delegations of sugarcane farmers from Karnataka and Maharashtra in New Delhi. The meeting held discussion on various issues concerning sugarcane farmers, including ground-level challenges, discrepancies in recovery figures reported by sugar mills, weighing procedures, wastage, laboratory testing, and crop insurance. With the aim of providing immediate relief to farmers, Union Ministers Chauhan and Prahlad Joshi made a major announcement regarding the formation of a special high-level joint committee within a week. This committee will comprise representatives from the central government, state governments of Karnataka and Maharashtra, farmers' organizations and sugar mills, as well as subject matter expert scientists. Delhi Chief Minister Rekha Gupta has launched the digital portal for the Durga scheme. The Chief Minister said that a total of 1,300 pink e-autos will be allotted in the first phase of the scheme.

0: Of these, 1,170 have been earmarked for women and 130 for transgender persons. Ms. Gupta said that the scheme will give women and transgender persons an opportunity to become owners and drivers of electric autos and earn a livelihood with dignity. The Chief Minister said that women applicants must be between 20 and 40 years of age and residents of Delhi. She added that they must hold a valid light motor vehicle driving license and a public service vehicle badge. Delhi CM said that a dedicated digital portal has been developed to ensure that the scheme is implemented in a transparent and organized manner. In badminton, PV Sindhu and the men's doubles duo of Satvik Sairaj Ranki Reddy and Chirag Shetty will lead India's campaign at the Denmark Open 2026, which begins today. Sindhu faces a formidable opening round challenge against Olympic champion and world number one Ahn Se-young of Korea in women's singles. And that is the end of this news bulletin.
1: ஆகாஷ்வாணி நேரம் காலை 6:10. சென்னை வானொலி நிலையம் 100.1 MHz FM கோல்டு வழங்கும் தேனிசை

0: 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Solicitor General Tushar Mehta, appearing for the union government, told a bench of Justices Vikram Nath and Sandeep Mehta that the centre would notify a list of cancer drugs to which the trade margin cap would apply. The centre's second highest law officer submitted that the list could be periodically updated to include additional anti-cancer medicines depending on market developments and public health considerations, while excluding inexpensive drugs.
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0: Good morning, I'm Sarabjit Kaur. The headlines. President Draupadi Murmu appoints six governors, Rajendra Vishwanath Arlekar moved to Tamil Nadu and O.P. Mathur to Kerala. India to host first ever BIMSTEC Home Ministers meeting in New Delhi today. Election Commission launches nationwide outreach drive to ensure no eligible voter is left out of electoral rolls. Four Lashkar-e-Taiba terrorists killed in landmine blast at LOC in Poonch district of Jammu and Kashmir. India's internet subscriber base crosses 111 crores. And in badminton, Denmark Open 2026 to begin today in Odense. And now the news in detail. President Draupadi Murmu has appointed governors for six states. Mr. O.P. Mathur, who is currently serving as the governor of Sikkim, will be the new governor of Keralam. He will replace the current governor of Keralam, Rajendra Vishwanath Arlekar, who has been appointed as the governor of Tamil Nadu. Mr. Dushyant Gautam has been appointed as the new governor of Sikkim. Besides, the president has appointed Mr. Braj Mohan Ram as the governor of Orissa, Dr. Sudha Yadav as the governor of Karnataka, and Dr. Dhal Singh Bisen as the governor of Uttarakhand. Their appointments will take effect from the dates on which they assume charge of their respective offices. India will host first ever BIMSTEC Home Ministers meeting in New Delhi today. Union Home Minister Amit Shah will chair the high-level meeting. The meeting underscores the shared resolve to combat terrorism, transnational organized crime, narcotics, radicalization, trafficking, illicit financial flows, and cyber threats. We have a report.
1: Extending a warm welcome to all the participating home ministers and member state delegations, Union Home Minister Amit Shah said that the historic meeting underscores the shared resolve of the BIMSTEC members to strengthen cooperation in tackling common security challenges, including terrorism and organized crime. In a social media post, Mr. Shah said that through decisive coordination, the members will remain committed to building a safer, stronger, and more secure BIMSTEC region. The Way of Bengal Initiative for Multisectoral Technical and Economic Cooperation, BIMSTEC, is a regional grouping comprising Bangladesh, Bhutan, India, Myanmar, Nepal, Sri Lanka, and Thailand. It aims to promote economic and technical cooperation among countries bordering the Bay of Bengal and its neighborhood. Soumya Sharan for Akashvani News, Delhi.
0: In Jammu and Kashmir, four terrorists, including a top Lashkar-e-Taiba LET commander, were killed in a landmine blast along the line of control when they were trying to infiltrate into Poonch district yesterday. The deceased terrorists have been identified as top LET commander Mohammed Faizan, Mohammed Ishtiaq, Mohammed Waqas, and Mohammed Asim. All of them were residents of Mandala Madarpur in Hajira Tehsil of POJK's Poonch district. The group of terrorists was trying to sneak across the LOC in the Nangi Tekri area of Krishnaghati sector when they triggered a mine. The powerful blast killed all four terrorists on the spot. The exact explosion site is in the Satwal Naki Nangi Tekri area, which is a traditionally known infiltration path used by cross-border operatives trying to sneak into Indian territory. The Election Commission of India, ECI, has stepped up efforts to ensure that every eligible citizen is included in the electoral rolls, with special camps and voter assistance campaigns being organized across several states and union territories. More details on this from our correspondent.
2: Chief electoral officers and district election officers are taking proactive measures to help voters register their names, correct personal details, and resolve discrepancies in the voters' list in line with ECI instructions. Special camps are being organized at polling booths to make voter registration and correction services more accessible. Eligible citizens can also approach booth-level officers, assistant electoral registration officers, electoral registration officers, and district election officers for assistance. The campaign also aims to address grievances related to voter enrollment, the hearing process, and discrepancies in electoral records. Through these initiatives, the ECI aims to ensure that no eligible Indian citizen is left out of the electoral rolls and that voters receive timely assistance in resolving their concerns. Tripti Srivastav, News Desk.
0: Delhi Chief Minister Rekha Gupta has launched the digital portal for the Durga scheme. The Chief Minister said that a total of 1,300 pink e-autos will be allotted in the first

0: phase of the scheme. Of these, 1,170 have been earmarked for women and 130 for transgender persons. Ms. Gupta said that the scheme will give women and transgender persons an opportunity to become owners and drivers of electric autos and earn a livelihood with dignity. The Chief Minister said that women applicants must be between 20 and 40 years of age and residents of Delhi. She added that they must hold a valid light motor vehicle driving license and a public service vehicle badge. Delhi CM said that a dedicated digital portal has been developed to ensure the scheme is implemented in a transparent and organized manner. Delhi Traffic Police has issued a traffic advisory for today in view of the law and order situation in New Delhi. In its advisory, the Traffic Police said that traffic movement is likely to be affected at various stretches across the national capital during the day. It informed that subject to the prevailing situation, traffic diversions may be enforced at some major junctions and stretches of Delhi. The affected stretches include Minto Road, Roundabout Mandi House, Roundabout Patel Chowk, Guru Nanak Chowk, Lodi Road Flyover, Sardar Patel Marg, Outer Circle Connaught Place and others. The Traffic Police advised the commuters to plan their journeys in advance and allow additional travel time. It also asked the motorists to avoid non-essential travel through affected areas, follow diversion signs and directions of traffic personnel and cooperate with Delhi Traffic Police to ensure smooth traffic movement. This is Akashvani giving you the news.
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0: Welcome back. You're listening to the Morning News. India's internet subscriber base has risen to over 111 crore 41 lakh at the end of June this year, from around 109 crore 28 lakh at the end of March 2026, registering a quarterly growth rate of 96%. More details from our correspondent.
2: The Telecom Regulatory Authority of India, in its India Telecom Services Performance Indicator report, noted that of the total internet subscribers, more than 4 crore 77 lakh were wired internet subscribers and around 106 crore 64 lakh were wireless internet subscribers. The internet subscriber base is comprised of broadband internet subscriber base and narrowband internet subscriber base. According to the report, the broadband internet subscriber base increased by 2.03% and narrowband internet subscriber base decreased by 0.89% at the end of June 2026. The report also highlighted the growth in India's telephone subscribers, which increased from around 133 crore at the end of March 2026 to 134 crore at the end of June 2026, registering quarterly growth of 1.31%. India's overall tele density also rose from 93.26% at the end of March 2026 to 94.31% at the end of June 2026. Yashasvi Kiryal for Akashvani News, Delhi.
0: Prime Minister Narendra Modi has completed 25 years in public service, a journey defined by the mantra of Jan Seva Siddesh Seva and a relentless commitment that continues. Guided by this vision for Seva and Sushasan, the government has been ceaselessly working towards achieving the goal of a Vikasit Bharat by 2047. Through inclusive development and social empowerment, this dedication is transforming lives. Today, in our special series, we bring you an instance of how this vision has been translated into action through Nalanda University.
3: Amid the hills of Rajgir, Nalanda's story moves from history into the present. In 2024, Prime Minister Narendra Modi inaugurated the new campus of Nalanda University. The inauguration was attended by heads of mission from 17 countries. Nalanda's identity is not defined by its antiquity alone. It is also known for its tradition of sharing knowledge with the world. At the inauguration, the Prime Minister recalled this rich legacy.
4: Nalanda ke dhonsne Bharat ko अंधकार से भर दिया अब इसकी पुनर्स्थापना भारत के स्वर्णिम युग की शुरुआत करने जा रहा नालंदा का नवजागरण ये नया कैंपस विश्व को भारत के सामर्थ्य का परिचय देगा नालंदा बताएगा जो राष्ट्र मजबूत मानवीय मूल्यों पर खड़े होते हैं वो राष्ट्र इतिहास को पुनर्जीवित करके बेहतर भविष्य की नींव रखना जानते हैं
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0: journey too goes beyond borders. Today, students from more than 20 countries are studying here. Coming from different parts of the world, these students carry forward the Indian philosophy of Vasudev Kutumbakam. The world is one family. Vice Chancellor of Nalanda University, Professor Sachin Chaturvedi, says the university is moving ahead with the vision of Vikas Bhi, Virasat Bhi.
1: When we start Nalanda Vishwavidyalaya mein alag alag tarah ki courses shuru karte hain, alag alag tarah ke chintaye jataate hain, to main samajhta hoon ki ye jo nayi peedhi hai, uske madhyam se usi gyan parampara ko aage badhane ka kaam hum karte hain.
0: Nearly 1600 years old Nalanda's legacy is today becoming a new force for development and modern education through the Prime Minister's efforts, where the lessons of the past are guiding India's future. Nidhi Shri for Akashvani News, Patna.
2: The centre has informed the Supreme Court that it has decided to regulate trade margins on anti-cancer medicines by capping them at 30% of the maximum retail price or MRP, while the Apex Court called for a broader review of medicine pricing across the pharmaceutical sector. Solicitor General Tushar Mehta, appearing for the Union Government, told a bench of Justices Vikram Nath and Sandeep Mehta that the centre would notify a list of cancer drugs to which the trade margin cap would apply. The centre's second highest law officer submitted that the list could be periodically updated to include additional anti-cancer medicines depending on market developments and public health considerations, while excluding inexpensive drugs. The development came after the Apex Court repeatedly questioned the substantial disparity between the price at which medicines are supplied to retailers and the MRP printed on them, raising concerns over the financial burden on patients and the need for an effective regulatory framework. The Karnataka High Court has struck down provisions of a 2022 state law that increased reservation for scheduled castes from 15% to 17% and scheduled tribes from 3% to 7%. A two-judge bench ruled that sections 3 and 4 of the Karnataka Scheduled Castes and Scheduled Tribes Reservation Act 2022 were unconstitutional, as the enhanced quota breached the 50% reservation ceiling laid down by the Supreme Court in the 1992 Indira Sahani case. The law had increased the overall reservation for SC, STs and other backward classes from 50 to 56%. In badminton, PV Sindhu and the men's doubles duo of Satvik Sairaj Ranki Reddy and Chirag Shetty will lead India's campaign at the Denmark Open 2026, which begins today. Sindhu faces a formidable opening round challenge against Olympic champion and world number one Aun Sin-young of Korea in women's singles. She will be joined in the women's singles draw by compatriots Tanvi Sharma, Ashmita Chaleha, Devika Sehag and Unnati Huda. And now for a look at today's newspapers. It's over to Shagun Chopra.
3: Thank you, Sarabjit. The news that hawks the limelight today is that of the country's most iconic site for dissent. The Hindustan Times leads with, after 33 years, cops bar all protests at Jantar Mantar. Jantar Mantar no longer a protest site, says the Asian Age. Under the caption, course correction, rupee jumps 96 paise against dollar as measures take effect. Banks seek RBI relief, more time on strict forex curbs, writes the Financial Express. On the firecracker-induced air pollution, the Statesman writes, SC backs balanced approach to firecrackers ahead of Diwali. And finally, the Hindu notes global warming is turning sex reversal in frogs into extinction risk. And with that, it's back to you, Sarabjit.
2: Thank you, Shagun. And now, before we end the bulletin, the headlines once again. President Draupadi Murmu appoints six governors. Rajendra Vishwanath Arlekar moved to Tamil Nadu and O.P. Mathur to Kerala. India to host first ever BIMSTEC Home Ministers meeting in New Delhi today. Election Commission launches nationwide outreach drive to ensure no eligible voters left out of electoral rolls. Four Lashkar-e-Taiba terrorists killed in landmine blast at LOC in Poonch district of Jammu and Kashmir. India's internet subscriber base crosses 111 crores. And in badminton, Denmark Open 2026 to begin today in Odense. For details of these stories and more, log on to our website www.newsonair.gov.in and News on AIR app. And with that, we end the morning news. Have a nice day.
4: நேரம் 8:30 நிமிடம். ஆகாஷவாணி.

0: organized at polling booths to make voter registration and correction services more accessible. Delhi Traffic Police has issued a traffic advisory for today in view of the law and order situation in New Delhi. The Traffic Police said traffic movement is likely to be affected at various stretches, including Minto Road, roundabout Mandi House, Patel Chowk, Guru Nanak Chowk, Lodhi Road flyover, Sardar Patel Marg and Outer Circle Connaught Place. The Traffic Police said informed that subject to the prevailing situation, diversions may be enforced at some major junctions and stretches of Delhi. Commuters have been advised to plan their journey in advance and allow additional travel time. In Jammu and Kashmir, four terrorists, including a top Lashkar-e-Tayyaba LET commander, were killed in a landmine blast along the line of control, or LOC, when they were trying to infiltrate into Poonch district yesterday. The deceased terrorists have been identified as top LET commander Mohammed Faizan, Mohammed Ishtiaq, Mohammed Waqas and Mohammed Asim. All of them were residents of Mandala, Madarpur in Hajira Tehsil of POJK's Poonch district. India has called for greater access to finance, technology transfer and capacity building to accelerate the implementation of sustainable development goals, with poverty eradication remaining a key priority. Delivering India's statement at the UN General Assembly's second committee discussion on sustainable development, Councillor Soumya Nair highlighted the country's progress in clean energy, noting that non-fossil fuel sources now account for 55% of India's installed electricity generation capacity. On the other hand, speaking at the UN General Assembly's sixth committee, Councillor at India's UN mission, R. Mithili, called for terrorist acts that meet the threshold of crimes against humanity to be covered under the proposed International Convention on the Prevention and Punishment of Such Crimes. She stressed that nations must retain primary responsibility for protecting people, ensuring accountability for grave violations and exercising jurisdiction while respecting the rights of the accused and the interests of victims. The International Monetary Fund, IMF, has raised India's GDP growth forecast to 7% for 2026-27, up from 6.4% in July. In its flagship World Economic Outlook report, the IMF said the revision in estimate comes on the back of a stronger-than-expected momentum, supported by resilient domestic demand and robust services activity. It said India stands out with upward revisions reflecting sustained momentum and growing evidence of stronger growth potential, supported by favorable demographic dynamics, expanding domestic market and continued structural reforms. Equity benchmark indices opened flat this morning amid buying in IT and realty sector shares. The Sensex opened at 71,951, up 27.05 points, and Nifty 50 began trading session at 22,364, up with 0.80 points or flat. Denmark Open badminton tournament kicks off in Odense today. Two-time Olympic medalist PV Sindhu will take on Olympic champion and world number one Aung Se-young of South Korea in the women's singles round of 32 match, while Tanvi Sharma will be up against Natsuki Nidaira of Japan today. In men's singles, Lakshya Sen and the former world number one Kidambi Srikanth will be in action today in the round of 32 matches. In men's doubles, Sattvik Sairaj Ranki Reddy and Chirag Shetty will be seen in action tomorrow. And that is the end of this news bulletin.
1: नमस्कार आकाशवाणी से विश्व दर्पण के साथ मैं फरहत नाज भारत आज नई दिल्ली में बिम्स्टेक के गृह मंत्रियों की पहली बैठक की मेजबानी करेगा अंतर्राष्ट्रीय मुद्रा कोष ने चालू और अगले वित्तीय वर्ष के लिए भारत 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

0: 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Prime Minister Narendra Modi has said that the centre has embodied the principle of power to empower in its governance approach and work culture. Speaking at the Bloomberg New Economy Forum in New Delhi, Mr. Modi said that India's progress is rooted in collective growth and shared opportunities. He said power is not just ability to move ahead, but it is also the ability to empower others. He said that in the present era, digital power has emerged as one of the key drivers of this transformation and playing a significant role in advancing this vision. Mr. Modi stated that digital power has opened up greater opportunities for India.
1: Power is not just the ability to move ahead. It is also the ability to empower others to move ahead. Bharat ka manna hai, competition jaruri hai, lekin compassion bhi hona chahiye.
0: Prime Minister said technology, data, knowledge and innovation have become important sources of power in the 21st century. India is hosting the first Bay of Bengal initiative for multi-sectoral technical and economic cooperation, BIMSTEC Home Ministers meeting in New Delhi. Union Home Minister Amit Shah has said that this historic meeting underscores the shared resolve to combat terrorism, transnational organized crime, narcotics,

0: radicalization, trafficking, illicit financial flows, and cyber threats. He noted that the nation remains committed to building a safer, stronger, and more secure BIMSTEC region through decisive coordination. Delhi Traffic Police has issued a traffic advisory for today in view of the law and order situation in New Delhi. The traffic police said traffic movement is likely to be affected at various stretches, including Minto Road, roundabout Mandi House, Patel Chowk, Guru Nanak Chowk, Lodhi Road flyover, Sardar Patel Marg and Outer Circle Connaught Place. The traffic police informed that subject to the prevailing situation, diversions may be enforced at some major junctions and stretches of Delhi. Commuters have been advised to plan their journey in advance and allow additional travel time. In Jammu and Kashmir, four terrorists, including a top Lashkar-e-Taiba commander, were killed in a landmine blast along the line of control when they were trying to infiltrate into Poonch district yesterday. The deceased terrorists have been identified as top LET commander Mohammed Faizan, Mohammed Ishtiaq, Mohammed Vakas and Mohammed Asim. All of them were residents of Mandla Madarpur in Hijara Tehsil of POJK's Poonch district. In Nepal, more than 100 foreign trekkers are stranded at various locations after flooding over the weekend swept away hiking trails and bridges in the country's central region. Authorities rescued 321 people, including 12 foreigners today, after a pre-drawn landslide in Gorkha district, about 100 kilometers west of Kathmandu, blocked the Budi Gandakari River, triggering downstream flooding. The International Monetary Fund has raised India's GDP growth forecast to 7% for 2026-27, up from 6.4% in July. In its flagship World Economic Outlook report, the IMF said the revision in estimates comes on the back of a stronger than expected momentum supported by resilient domestic demand and robust services activity. It said India stands out with upward revisions reflecting sustained momentum. India Meteorological Department has forecast thunderstorms accompanied with lightning and gusty winds over parts of Delhi, Haryana, Chandigarh and Punjab today. Similar weather conditions are also expected over Andhra Pradesh, Jammu Kashmir, Ladakh, Gilgit, Baltistan, Muzaffarabad and Rajasthan till tomorrow. The BNC Sensex and NSE Nifty 50 are trading higher during the morning session today, recovering from early losses. BSE Sensex is trading around 72,403 up, approximately 478.49 points or 0.67% from the previous close of 71,924. And that is the end of this news bulletin.
1: நேரம் 11:10 ஆகாஷவாணி.
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0: disputes. Reaffirming India's policy of zero tolerance towards terrorism, the Home Minister called for a collective commitment to ensure that no terrorist network finds space within the region for shelter, recruitment, training, financing, or activities against neighbouring countries. Principal Secretary to Prime Minister P.K. Mishra has said data collection and analysis are essential for evidence-based policy making, particularly in the era of artificial intelligence. Addressing the Ministry of Statistics and Programme Implementation Conclave at Bharat Mandapam in New Delhi today, Mr. Mishra said data would form the foundation of India's development journey. He added that India had undergone major transformation over the past decade, with significant progress in infrastructure, digital public services, financial inclusion and entrepreneurship. Canadian Foreign Minister Anita Anand will be on a two-day visit to India from today. During her visit, she will meet External Affairs Minister Dr. S. Jaishankar and Skill and Development and Entrepreneurship Minister Jayant Chaudhary tomorrow. Canada's High Commissioner to India Christopher Kuta said Canada is looking to strengthen bilateral trade with India through a proposed free trade agreement, greater investment and increased movement of people between the two countries. In Nepal, more than 100 foreign trekkers are stranded at various locations after flooding over the weekend swept away hiking trails and bridges in the country's central region. Authorities rescued 321 people, including 12 foreigners today, after a pre-dawn landslide in Gorkha district about 100 kilometers west of Kathmandu blocked the Budhi Gandaki River, triggering downstream flooding. Rescue and relief operations are underway. Benchmark domestic equity indices were trading around 0.8% higher in the afternoon session today. Sensex climbed 554 points to 72,479 when reports last came in. And with that, we end this news bulletin.
1: நேரம் 1:10 ஆகாஷவாணி 100.1 MHz FM கோல்ட் இசை மலர். இன்றைய நிகழ்ச்சியில் ஜி ஐஸ்வர்யா அவர்கள் பாடியுள்ள பக்தி பாடல்கள் கேட்போம். ஆர் சுவாதிஸ்ரீ அவர்கள் வயலின், நேவேலி கே கணேஷ் அவர்கள் மிருதங்கம். நிகழ்ச்சிக்கு துவக்கமாக எனக்கு வேண்டும் வரங்களை எனத் தொடங்கும் விருத்தம், தொடர்ந்து ஆன்மாவான கணபதியின் எனத் தொடங்கும் மகாகவி சுப்பிரமணிய பாரதியார் பாடல்.

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2: India is hosting the first Bay of Bengal initiative for multi-sectoral technical and economic cooperation, BIMSTEC Home Ministers meeting in New Delhi. This historic meeting highlights the collective commitment to combating terrorism, transnational organized crime, narcotics, radicalization, human trafficking, illicit financial flows, and cyber threats. Speaking on the occasion, Home Minister Amit Shah said, BIMSTEC has emerged as an important platform for regional integration, economic cooperation and collective security. He said India has always been committed to peace and human welfare, guided by the principle of Vasudhaiva Kutumbakam. Reaffirming India's policy of zero tolerance towards terrorism, the Home Minister called for a collective commitment to ensure that no terrorist network finds space within the region for shelter, recruitment, training, financing or activities against neighboring countries.
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4: 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intelligence and investigative expertise can further help us.
3: हमें और मदद रूप हो सकता है।
2: UPI merchant discount rate MDR on select person to merchant transactions will be implemented after Diwali. In a social media post, National Payments Corporation of India said UPI and Services Steering Committee today decided that keeping in mind the festive season, MDR on select person-to-merchant UPI transactions will be implemented immediately post-Diwali. It said the date will be notified separately. All person-to-person UPI transactions will remain free regardless of amount. The MDR charges will apply only to person-to-merchant transactions exceeding 2,000 rupees. Around 96% of person-to-merchant UPI transactions will remain unaffected. Small merchants, including street vendors receiving up to 1 lakh rupees per month through UPI QR codes under the person-to-person merchant category, will continue to enjoy zero MDR on all transactions. Prime Minister Narendra Modi has completed 25 years in public service, a journey defined by the mantra of Jan Seva Se Desh Seva and a relentless commitment that continues. Guided by this vision for Seva and Sushasan, the government has been ceaselessly working towards achieving the goal of a Vikasit Bharat by 2047. Through inclusive development and social empowerment, this dedication is transforming lives. Today in our special series, we bring you an instance of how this vision brought peace, stability and development to the northeastern region of India.
5: Since 2014, the central government has positioned Northeast as a strategic gateway under the Act East policy. According to the Home Ministry, insurgency-related incidents have fallen over by 70% in the region. The dramatic improvement in the security environment is the result of more than a dozen historic peace accords signed with armed groups, including the Bodo, Karbi and Alpha factions, leading to the surrender of over 10,000 militants. As a result of this newfound stability, the Armed Force Special Power Act has been rolled back from many areas in the region. Capitalizing on the stable environment, the center has poured record investments to the region. Through dedicated funds like the PM Divine Scheme, the eight states are seeing massive infrastructure upgrades from all-weather highways and bridges to new railway networks and airports. During his visit to Assam in 2023, Mr. Modi said that now the Northeast is on the way to become country's one of the major economic hub.
6: Assam mein, Northeast mein, सरकार और समाज के सामूहिक प्रयासों से

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1: Experts say that the whole of government approach is steadily transforming the Northeast from a peripheral frontier into a vital economic growth engine for the nation. Rakesh Dole, Akashwani News, Guwahati.
2: This is Akashwani giving you the news.
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2: Welcome back to the Midday News. The International Monetary Fund, IMF, has raised India's GDP growth forecast to 7% for 2026-27, up from 6.4% in July. In its flagship World Economic Outlook report, IMF said the revision in estimate comes on the back of a stronger-than-expected momentum supported by resilient domestic demand and robust services activity. It said India stands out with upward revisions reflecting sustained momentum and growing evidence of stronger growth potential supported by favorable demographic dynamics, expanding domestic market and continued structural reforms. Union Commerce and Industry Minister Piyush Goyal today hailed the IMF's projection of 7% GDP growth for India in 2027. The minister said the country's multiple free trade agreements pursued under the leadership of Prime Minister Narendra Modi are expected to boost global economic activity and strengthen supply chain resilience. Canadian Foreign Minister Anita Anand will be on a two-day visit to India from today. During her visit, she will meet External Affairs Minister Dr. S. Jaishankar and Skill Development and Entrepreneurship Minister Jayant Chaudhary tomorrow. Meanwhile, Canada's High Commissioner to India, Christopher Kuta, said Canada is looking to strengthen bilateral trade with India through a proposed free trade agreement, greater investment and increased movement of people between the two countries. He said tourism between the two countries also offers significant scope for growth.
4: Well, of course, the cornerstone coming up will be the free trade agreement, but we're also looking at investment. We're looking at movement of people. We're looking at just getting more tourists back and forth. We have very, very few tourists coming in either direction. We've just started to see those numbers go up. There's a massive scope there for growth, and tourists become ambassadors for more trade.
2: India has operationalized its new resident mission in San Jose, Costa Rica, marking a significant step towards expanding its diplomatic footprint in Central America. The mission is expected to further strengthen bilateral relations between India and Costa Rica. The External Affairs Ministry said it will also facilitate closer political engagement, promote bilateral trade, investment and economic cooperation, and strengthen cooperation in areas of mutual interest. The ministry said the mission will also provide enhanced consular assistance to Indian nationals and the Indian community in Costa Rica and help protect their interests. In Punjab, an anti-drug activist, Parvinder Singh Jhota, has been shot dead in broad daylight, allegedly by a chemist in Mansa today, when he went to the chemist's shop to object to him for allegedly selling drugs. During the argument with the anti-drug activist and his companions, the chemist opened fire on Parvinder. He received 3 bullet shots. He was taken to the civil hospital where the doctors declared him dead. Leaders from various political parties, including the BJP, SAD and Congress, have condemned the incident and blamed the state government for deteriorating law and order situation. In Nepal, more than 100 foreign trekkers are stranded at various locations after flooding over the weekend swept away hiking trails and bridges in the country's central region. Authorities rescued 321 people, including 12 foreigners, today after a pre-dawn landslide in Gorkha district, about 100 kilometers west of Kathmandu. The Intermeteorological Department, IMD, has forecast heavy rainfall over the Andaman and Nicobar Islands today, IMD said. Heavy rainfall and thunderstorm accompanied by hailstorm are also likely to prevail over Jammu and Kashmir and Ladakh till tomorrow. Indian opener Shefali Verma was named the ICC Women's Player of the Month winner for September 2026 following incredible title-winning outings in the Women's Asia Cup and the Asian Games with the bat and clutch contributions in high-stakes matches. On the other hand, Indian captain Shubman Gill was named ICC Men's Player of the Month for a record 5th time

0: திஸ் இஸ் ஆகாஷ்வாணி, தி நியூஸ் ரெட் பை சாய்ரா முஜ்தபா. Prime Minister Narendra Modi has said that the centre has embodied the principle of power to empower in its governance approach and work culture. Speaking at the Bloomberg New Economy Forum in New Delhi, Prime Minister Modi said that India's economic growth is taking place on strong foundation amidst global uncertainty. Mr. Modi said that India's progress is rooted in collective growth and shared opportunities. He said the government's constant endeavor is to ensure that India's capabilities open new doors of opportunity for other countries as well. He said, power is not just the ability to move ahead, but it is also the ability to empower others. Mr. Modi said in the present era, digital power has emerged as one of the key drivers of this transformation and playing a significant role in advancing this vision. Mr. Modi stated that digital power has opened up greater opportunities for India.
1: भारत मदर ऑफ डेमोक्रेसी है. भारत में 100 से ऊपर भाषाएं हैं. करीब 80,000 रजिस्टर्ड न्यूज़पेपर और पब्लिकेशंस हैं. 1,000 से ज्यादा सैटेलाइट टीवी चैनल्स हैं. हमारे यहाँ अलग अलग मुद्दों पर खुलकर बहस होती है. अलग अलग दृष्टिकोण पर जनता चर्चा करती है. और वर्तमान समय में इसमें जिसने एक बड़ी भूमिका निभाई है वो है डिजिटल पावर.
0: India is hosting the first Bay of Bengal initiative for multi-sectoral technical and economic cooperation, BIMSTEC, Home Ministers meeting in New Delhi. This historic meeting highlights the collective commitment to combating terrorism, transnational organized crime, narcotics, radicalization, human trafficking, illicit financial flows, and cyber threats. Speaking on the occasion, Home Minister Amit Shah said that BIMSTEC has emerged as an important platform for regional integration, economic cooperation and collective security. Reaffirming India's policy of zero tolerance towards terrorism, the Home Minister called for a collective commitment to ensure that no terrorist network finds space within the region for shelter, recruitment, training, financing or activities against neighbouring countries. Defence Minister Rajnath Singh today met first Vice Prime Minister and Minister of Industry and Trade of the Czech Republic, Karel Havlicek, in New Delhi. In a social media post, Mr. Singh said that both countries agreed to further expand this collaboration under the aegis of India-Czech Joint Defence Committee to promote Atmanirbhar Bharat. The International Monetary Fund, IMF, has raised India's GDP growth forecast to 7% for 2026-27, up from 6.4% in July. In its flagship World Economic Outlook report, IMF said the revision in estimate comes on the back of a stronger-than-expected momentum, supported by resilient domestic demand and robust services activity. UPI merchant discount rate or MDR on select person-to-merchant transactions will be implemented after Diwali. In a social media post, National Payments Corporation of India said that UPI and Services Steering Committee today decided that keeping in mind the festive season, MDR on select person-to-merchant UPI transactions will be implemented immediately post Diwali. In Nepal, more than 100 foreign trekkers are stranded at various locations after flooding over the weekend swept away hiking trails and bridges in the country's central region. Authorities rescued 321 people, including 12 foreigners, today after a pre-dawn slide in Gorkha district, about 100 kilometers west of Kathmandu. Benchmark domestic equity indices ended over 1.5% higher today. Sensex surged 1,109 points to close at 73,034. Nifty soared 359 points to settle at 22,722. Indian opener Shefali Ali Verma was named the ICC Women's Player of the Month for September 2026, following incredible title-winning outings in the Women's Asia Cup and the Asian Games with the bat and clutch contributions in high-stakes matches. On the other hand, Indian captain Shubman Gill was named ICC Men's Player of the Month. India Meteorological Department, IMD, has forecast heavy rainfall over Andaman and Nicobar Islands today. IMD said that heavy rainfall and thunderstorm accompanied with hailstorm are also likely to prevail over Jammu and Kashmir and Ladakh till tomorrow. And that is the end of this news bulletin.

Welcome to Employment News, your ultimate gateway to career success. I am Lucy Gabriel and I'm here to guide you through the latest job vacancies across various sectors and government recruitment updates to help you navigate the competitive job market. We begin with Advanced Weapons and Equipment India Limited, AWEL, Gun and Shell Factory, Kashipur. A Government of India undertaking under the Ministry of Defence has invited offline applications from Indian nationals for 40 tenure-based posts on fixed-term contract basis. The vacancies include electrical fitter, mechanical fitter, machinist, turner, electroplater, and heat treatment operator. Candidates should possess matriculation along with relevant NAC, NTC trade certification issued by the National Council of Training in Vocational Trades. The engagement will initially be for 1 year, extendable by another year after appraisal and review, subject to a maximum tenure of 2 years. Applicants should generally be 18 to 35 years of age, with relaxations applicable to eligible OBC, NCL, SC/ST, ex-servicemen, and PWD candidates as per rules. Selected personnel will receive consolidated monthly remuneration based on relevant pay levels and applicable DNS allowance, with proportionate deductions for unauthorized absence. The last date for submission of applications is 30 days from the date of publication of this advertisement in the Employment News. The detailed advertisement, eligibility conditions and application instructions are available at www.avail.in. The National Dope Testing Laboratory, an autonomous body under the Government of India, has invited applications from Indian nationals for 4 posts. The vacancies include Scientist E, 1, in pay level 13, Deputy Director Admin, 1, pay level 11, both on deputation or short-term contract basis, along with Research Associate 1, 3 posts carrying 58,000 plus HRA per month. These posts are available initially for 1 year and extendable for another 2 years. Detailed eligibility, qualifications, experience, age limit and application requirements are available on the website. The last date for receipt of applications is 60 days from the date of publication of this advertisement in the Employment News. For details, kindly do look up www.ndtlindia.com. The Staff Selection Commission has announced the Sub-Inspector of Delhi Police and Central Armed Forces CAPF's examination 2026 for recruitment to the post of Sub-Inspector in Delhi Police and various Central Armed Police Forces. The examination will be conducted in computer-based mode with the SSC's tentative calendar indicating that Paper 1 is scheduled during October to November 2026. The examination provides an opportunity for eligible candidates to join the Delhi Police and CAPFs through SSC's open competitive recruitment process. Candidates should refer to the detailed notification of examination issued on 10 September 2026 for information relating to vacancies, educational qualifications, age limit, physical and medical standards, selection procedure, examination scheme and application requirements. The SSC has advised candidates to regularly visit its official website for updates, as any corrigendum, addendum or further notice concerning the examination will be published there. Detailed information is available at www.ssc.gov.in. Ordnance Factory Chanda Munitions India Limited, Maharashtra, invites applications for one advisor on a contractual basis, maximum period of 3 months or until completion of the land mutation process, whichever is earlier. The selected candidate will receive 1 lakh rupees per month and a maximum age limit is 65 years. Eligible applicants must be retired revenue officials of at least the rank of Naib Tehsildar or Deputy Tehsildar who have served within the territorial jurisdiction of the

0: not a failed attempt at all, isn't it?
1: It is. और आज दोस्तों 13 अक्टूबर इंटरनेशनल डे फॉर फेलियर है. ये दिन हमें अपनी गलतियों के बारे में खुलकर बात करने, अपनी नाकामियों से सबक सीखने और ये समझने के लिए प्रोत्साहित करता है कि असफलता आगे बढ़ने का एक सामान्य हिस्सा है.
0: Absolutely. Maybe sometimes in order to hit harder, we have to take a step back. So don't think that a step back is actually a failed step. That is one step that will in fact let you achieve your goals. So everyone listening who feels stuck, rejected, disappointed or afraid to take the next step, this is for you. Because as the Indian film industry, jisko hum log Bollywood kehte hain, it has taught us that time and again the hero's journey is never a straight road. Let's turn our failures into strong comebacks.

is we have to create it ourselves. This track is for anyone who has been knocked down by life but refuses to let that be the end of their story. Get up, take a deep breath, and keep moving.

Kishore Kumar had no guru to teach him the nuances of music. He would save his pocket money to bring home the records of K.L. Sehgal and made his debut in filmdom with his appearance in the 1946 film Shikari. His first solo playback song was Marne Ki Duaen Kyun Mangu from the film Ziddi.

Poets and composers seem to fit like a glove of love in Kishore's voice. Kishore Kumar went effortlessly from composing Maestro S.D. Burman to his son R.D. Burman, singing for two generations of superstars with equal gusto and glow.

0: This is Akashvani, the news read by Navneet Singh. Prime Minister Narendra Modi and his Canadian counterpart Mark Carney have agreed to build on the positive momentum in bilateral ties and work towards concrete outcomes across key areas of the strategic partnership. These areas include trade, energy, technology, security, and people-to-people ties. Both leaders had a warm and productive telephonic conversation today. Mr. Modi said in a social media post that India and Canada are together contributing towards a more stable and prosperous world. Prime Minister Narendra Modi has said that Centre has embodied the principle of power to empower in its governance approach and work culture. Speaking at the Bloomberg New Economy Forum in New Delhi, Prime Minister Narendra Modi said that India's economic growth is taking place on strong foundation amidst global uncertainty. He said the government's constant endeavour is to ensure that India's capabilities open new doors of opportunity for other countries as well.
1: नॉलेज सिर्फ कुछ लोगों को आगे बढ़ाएगी या करोड़ों लोगों के लिए नए अवसर बनाएगी? क्या नॉलेज केवल कुछ लोगों की ताकत बनी रहेगी या सबकी क्षमता बढ़ाएगी? यहीं से एक नया विचार जन्म लेता है और ये विचार है 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
0: Finance Minister Nirmala Sitharaman has said the government is open to hearing suggestions on the removal of long-term capital gains tax during consultations for the upcoming union budget. Ms. Sitharaman said this while speaking at the Bloomberg New Economy Forum in New Delhi today. The Finance Minister noted that investors

0: Good evening, this is Akashvani and I am Abhishek Mukhopadhyay with the news at 9. The headlines. Prime Minister Narendra Modi and his Canadian counterpart Mark Carney agree to deepen strategic partnership in trade, energy, technology, security and people-to-people ties. Union Minister L. Murugan resigns from Council of Ministers and membership of Rajya Sabha. New Delhi reaffirms Ladakh is an integral part of the country, says no denial by China can change this fact. UPI merchant discount rate on select person-to-merchant transactions to be implemented after Diwali. Domestic stock markets rally over 1.5%, Sensex closes at 73,034. And Anand Kumar Velkumar wins bronze in 500-meter sprint at the World Skate Games 2026 in Paraguay. Prime Minister Narendra Modi and his Canadian counterpart Mark Carney have agreed to build on the positive momentum in bilateral ties and work towards concrete outcomes across key areas of the strategic partnership. These areas include trade, energy, technology, security and people-to-people ties. Both leaders had a warm and productive telephonic conversation today. Mr. Modi said in a social media post that India and Canada are together contributing towards a more stable and prosperous world. Terming the chemistry between Prime Minister Modi and his Canadian counterpart Carney as excellent, Canadian High Commissioner to India Christopher Kuta said that the two nations never had as good a relationship as it is right now. Meanwhile, Canadian Foreign Minister Anita Anand will be on a two-day visit to India from today. Prime Minister Narendra Modi has said that the centre has embodied the principle of power to empower in its governance approach and work culture. Speaking at the Bloomberg New Economy Forum in New Delhi, Prime Minister Modi said that India's economic growth is taking place on strong foundation amidst global uncertainty. Mr. Modi said country's progress is rooted in collective growth and shared opportunities. He said the government's constant endeavours to ensure that India's capabilities open new doors of opportunity for other countries as well.
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0: சக்சீட் சே ஆகே பவர் டு ஹெல்ப் அதர் சக்சீட்.
1: Finance Minister Nirmala Sitharaman has said the government is open to hearing suggestions on the removal of long-term capital gains tax during consultations for the upcoming union budget. Ms. Sitharaman said this while speaking at the Bloomberg New Economy Forum in New Delhi today. She added that the government will continue to follow a disciplined fiscal approach while protecting spending on key areas such as welfare, education and healthcare. She said the Reserve Bank of India may take further measures to curb rupee volatility.
2: Rupee has reached a low and RBI is making a lot of efforts through their regulatory powers to make sure that rupee stays stable. They are not trying to fix the rupee. They are trying to stop the volatility. And for that, there is a lot of effort from RBI's side. The latest one was also a set of measures taken 2 days ago. And as a result, you saw the rupee sort of holding on and probably appreciating in value 1% or something. So these efforts from RBI, I understand, will continue.
1: This is Akashvani giving you the news.
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1: Minister of State for Information and Broadcasting and Parliamentary Affairs Dr. L. Murugan has resigned from both his ministries as well as membership of Rajya Sabha. In a letter to Prime Minister Narendra Modi, Dr. Murugan said that from the son of a daily wage labourer to serving in the Union Council of Ministers under his leadership has been the greatest privilege of his life. Talking to media, Dr. Murugan said in the letter he has mentioned that he wishes to return to the grassroots and dedicate full time to strengthening the BJP in Tamil Nadu.
4: Wrote a letter to Honorable Prime Minister Sri Narendra Modi ji that I want to go to Tamil Nadu, I want to strengthen my party to Tamil Nadu, and also I want to prepare the ground for 2029 elections for Tamil Nadu. 2 days before our Honorable Prime Minister came to Tamil Nadu, I saw that people's enthusiasm and people's love and affection towards our Honorable Prime Minister. So I thought I want to go more work, strengthen our party there.
1: BJP has accused the Congress Party and leader of the opposition in the Lok Sabha, Rahul Gandhi, of misleading the countrymen over the Special Intensive Exercise SIR issue. Addressing the media in New Delhi today, party senior leader and Union Minister Piyush Goyal said the Congress Party is questioning the functioning of the Election Commission but completely ignores its work and track record during their tenure. Mr. Goyal alleged that Congress has a track record of giving political benefit to election commissioners.
5: The NDA government under the leadership of Prime Minister Narendra Modi has granted the Election Commission full autonomy to function independently in the national and public interest. It has never attempted to offer political benefits to any appointed election commissioner. In contrast, however, if we look at the track record of Rahul Gandhi, we find that the Congress appointed a former chief election commissioner as a party candidate, inducted another into the union cabinet and appointed two others as governors. We have rarely seen such a degree of bias in any government's conduct as the Congress has demonstrated.
1: Another union minister and JDU leader, Rajiv Ranjan Singh, also alleged that the Congress party is spreading anarchy in the country. Home Minister Amit Shah today said that the BIMSTEC countries should resolve to ensure that no part of the region provides any scope for terrorist networks to seek shelter, recruit members, undergo training, raise funds, and carry out activities against neighbouring countries. Chairing the first meeting of BIMSTEC Home Ministers in New Delhi, Mr. Shah highlighted that India has a policy of zero tolerance against terrorism. India Today reiterated that Ladakh is an integral and inalienable part of India, and no amount of denial by the Chinese side can change this established fact. In response to media queries regarding recent comments made by the Chinese side on Ladakh, External Affairs Ministry spokesperson Randhir Jaiswal said the press release by Home Affairs Ministry is self-explanatory. The announcement mentions that the 28 places located in the Union Territory of Ladakh have been identified with standard place and feature names on the official map of the Survey of India. This is Akashvani and you are listening to the News at 9.
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1: The PM Gati Shakti National Master Plan has completed 5 years today, marking significant progress in integrated infrastructure planning and development in the country. The Master Plan was launched on this day in 2021 with the aim of transforming India's infrastructure landscape. PM Gati Shakti has enabled planners to view infrastructure, geographic features, economic zones and other relevant data together, supporting data-driven planning and decision-making for infrastructure projects. We have more from a correspondent.
2: Over the last 5 years, PM Gati Shakti National Master Plan has evolved from an integrated digital planning platform into a comprehensive geospatial planning ecosystem, supporting infrastructure, economic and social sector development. It has brought together ministries, states and infrastructure networks through a GIS-based platform to support integrated planning and project coordination. Today, the PM Gati Shakti digital platform integrated more than 1,800 data layers covering 58 central ministries and departments and all 36 states and union territories. The platform has evaluated over 400 infrastructure projects worth approximately over 20 lakh crore rupees based on PM Gati Shakti principles. PM Gati Shakti has established a whole of government approach to infrastructure planning by facilitating coordinated decision making and strengthening multimodal and last mile connectivity. Shivang Mishra, Akashvani News, Delhi.
1: Prime Minister Narendra Modi has completed 25 years in public service, a journey defined by the mantra of Jan Seva, Se Desh Seva, and a relentless commitment that continues. Guided by this vision for Seva and Sushasan, the government has been ceaselessly working towards achieving the goal of a Viksit Bharat by 2047. Through inclusive development and social empowerment, this dedication is transforming lives. Today, in a special series, we bring you an instance of how this vision has been translated into action through initiatives like the GST Council.
3: Introduced on 1st July 2017, the Goods and Services Tax, GST, marked a significant milestone in India's tax reform journey. By bringing multiple central and state taxes under a unified framework, GST gave effect to the principle of one nation, one tax and paved the way for a more integrated and streamlined taxation system across the country. Under the next generation GST reforms, last year, the GST Council had simplified the earlier four-tier structure of 5%, 12%, 18% and 28% into a two-tier structure of 5% and 18%. Addressing the Bloomberg New Economy Forum in New Delhi today, Prime Minister Narendra Modi said that through GST, the government has transformed a complex wave of taxes to create a unified national market.
4: आज भारत का कॉन्फिडेंस अभूतपूर्व ऊंचाई पर है. हमें क्लियर पॉलिसी डायरेक्शन के साथ रिफॉर्म कर रहे हैं. जीएसटी के जरिए हमने टैक्सेस के एक कॉम्प्लेक्स वेब को नेशनल मार्केट में बदला है और हम यहाँ रुके नहीं हैं. भारत की रिफॉर्म एक्सप्रेस तेज गति से आगे बढ़ रही है. हमारे लिए रिफॉर्म्स कोई कंपल्सन नहीं है, रिफॉर्म्स हमारा कन्विक्शन है.
3: Addressing media after the 50th GST Council meeting in New Delhi, Union Finance Minister Nirmala Sitharaman said that the Council recommended removing arrest powers under GST, raising the prosecution threshold from 1 crore to 5 crore rupees.
5: The Council recommended removing arrest powers under GST. Council recommended raising the prosecution threshold from 1 crore to 5 crores and reducing the general penalty from 25,000 to rupees 10,000.
3: Over the past 9 years, standardized procedures and rationalized rates have supported greater transparency, accountability and economic growth and strengthened the vision of Ek Bharat, Shrestha Bharat. Anand Kumar, Akashwani News, Delhi.
1: UPI merchant discount rate MDR on select person to merchant transactions will be implemented after Diwali. In a social media post, National Payments Corporation of India said that UPI and Services Steering Committee today decided that, keeping in mind the festive season, MDR on select person-to-merchant UPI transactions will be implemented immediately post-Diwali. Benchmark domestic equity indices ended over 1.5% higher today. We have a report.
6: The Sensex surged 1,109 points to close at 73,034. The Nifty soared 359 points to settle at 22,722. In the broader market at the National Stock Exchange, the Mid-Cap 100 Index climbed over 1%, while the Small-Cap 100 Index eked out a marginal gain of 0.1%. Meanwhile, in the Forex market, the rupee appreciated by 50 paise to close at 95 rupees and 28 paise against the US dollar. With Intercard's report, Rajesh Lake, Akashwani News.

India's Anand Kumar Velkumar has won the bronze in the 500-meter sprint at the World Skate Games 2026 in Asunción, Paraguay, adding another medal to his expanding collection on the international speed skating stage. The 23-year-old speed skater from Tamil Nadu finished on the podium in 40.856 seconds, continuing his incredible run following his unprecedented accomplishments at the 2025 World Speed Skating Championship. Velkumar had earned bronze in the 500 meters and gold in the 1000 meters and marathon in the 2025 championships as well, making him a two-time world champion. Indian Meteorological Department IMD has forecast heavy rainfall along with thunderstorms, gusty winds and lightning over Tamil Nadu, Puducherry, Karaikal, Jammu, Kashmir, Ladakh, Gilgit, Baltistan and Muzaffarabad tomorrow. And now, before we end the bulletin, the headlines once again. Prime Minister Narendra Modi and his Canadian counterpart Mark Carney agree to deepen strategic partnership in trade, energy, technology, security and people-to-people ties. Union Minister L. Murugan resigns from Council of Ministers and membership of Rajya Sabha. New Delhi reaffirms Ladakh is an integral part of the country, says no denial by China can change this fact. UPI merchant discount rate on select person-to-merchant transactions to be implemented after Diwali. Domestic stock markets rally over 1.5%. Sensex closes at 73,034. And Anand Kumar Velkumar wins bronze in the 500-meter sprint at the World Skate Games 2026 in Paraguay. And that is all in the news at 9. Good night.

0: 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This is Akash Mani. In the program Spotlight, now we bring you a discussion on Prime Minister's address at Bloomberg New Economy Forum. The participants are Deepshikha Sikarwar, economic analyst, and Shreya Pathak, anchor.
1: Hello and welcome to Spotlight. Prime Minister Narendra Modi addressing the 8th Bloomberg New Economy Forum in New Delhi today has highlighted the vision of power to empower. He emphasized that technological progress should benefit every section of society, not just a privileged few. Before moving any further, let's listen to what PM said.
2: देश के नागरिक की सुविधा बढ़ी है, गवर्नमेंट और सिटीजन के बीच सीधा रास्ता बना है. साथियों, पावर टू एम्पावर की यही सोच भारत की ग्लोबल एंगेजमेंट में भी दिखाई देती है. कोविड महामारी के दौरान वैक्सीन 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
1: 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Welcome to Spotlight, Deepshikha ma'am.
3: Thank you, Shreya.
1: Today only, Deepshikha ma'am, the Prime Minister spoke about something worth remembering. He said power to empower. What in your opinion could this vision actually mean for India's economy?
3: Shreya, if you listen to what Prime Minister said at the Bloomberg New Economy Forum in National Capital today, two very important statements that really stand out. One, of course, like you mentioned, power to empower. I think what the Prime Minister is talking about is you attain power, but that has to be to empower others, and which has been something, the underlying philosophy behind whatever initiatives that the government has been taking, that the last mile or the last person should be empowered. So for any government, for any country or any government to be powerful, it should be to ensure empowerment of the person, the last person or the

0: last mile should be your target. The other important statement which I would like to highlight is, which Prime Minister mentioned, he pitched India as the reliable partner of Global South, and also he mentioned the issue of trust, a trusted supplier. In current circumstances, when globally there is so much happening in the geopolitical and the geoeconomic sphere, India stands out as a reliable and a trustworthy supplier. And that is something that the Prime Minister reiterated at the Bloomberg Forum.
1: While Prime Minister was addressing this 8th Bloomberg New Economic Forum, he stressed on how India is moving towards the vision of Viksit Bharat and how it's becoming a technological hub. So how do you think that technology can make economic growth, especially in context to India, more inclusive?
0: Shreya, if you look at, you know, the entire digital infrastructure, the DPI, the digital payment infrastructure, India has set an example in terms of using technology to take the support of different form to people. So Jandhan accounts were opened, if you remember, and there was a major drive which was launched to open to ensure that every household has a bank account. Then these accounts were topped with funds, especially women accounts, during COVID crisis. If you look at all the transfers, the DBT, the direct benefit transfers under various schemes, they use technology. So technology for India as a country and for the government has been a vehicle to ensure empowerment of people and to ensure various services or the support reach people in full form. You know, there is no cuts involved in the entire chain. So the funds get transferred using technology. Small examples, like, you know, when farmers sell their produce, they do it, they know when to reach a mandi. These digital infrastructures have been put in place. They know on their mobile when they have to reach the mandi. They reach the mandi, the funds get transferred in their bank account. So aspect of middlemen sort of coming in, taking away funds, all that has gone away. And technology has ensured that funds reach people and the development or empowerment at the last mile, which we discussed earlier, that happens through the use of technology.
1: So the Prime Minister also highlighted, as you mentioned, that how technology is making it easier for all the people in a country. How affordable internet access has connected people with knowledge and markets. So how has digital connectivity transformed opportunities for rural communities, especially small businesses and young people, in your opinion?
0: We discussed one aspect of how government has used technology in ensuring how its support reaches people. The other aspect is, and especially India has some of the lowest rates for internet usage, and we've seen the large-scale penetration of mobile and internet in the country, which has been used not just to deliver services in rural and far-flung areas, but also it has been effectively used for people to set up their businesses, to carry out their businesses, especially, you know, small and medium firms, micro enterprises, household enterprises. Technology is being used in every possible way. Implementation of projects, construction of roads, it gets monitored right from New Delhi or right from state capitals. Basically, delivery of projects, the pace of projects. Pace of projects, approval of projects, you know, there is a PM Gati Shakti platform, which is interface of various ministries dealing with infrastructure. There is a dashboard which shows, you know, which project is in what state of approval or where is it stuck or, you know, what's holding it up. So technology is being made to ensure effective governance and delivery at the last mile. And this is at the government level, but we've also seen that happen at people-to-people level, you know, citizen level. So you can make payment on just using your mobile phone. So, you know, if you've forgotten your wallet, you can carry your mobile phone and make a payment everywhere. And right from the chai wala to sabzi wala, everywhere. So India has effectively used technology and also the facility of cheap internet that is available.

0: to people in the country.
1: So before moving further in the discussion, let's listen to what the Prime Minister said on AI Impact Summit and how it has benefited people and how animals will benefit from AI.
2: कुछ महीने पहले भारत में AI Impact Summit हुई और श्रीमान ब्लूमबर्ग जी ने भी उस AI Summit की अभी बहुत तारीफ भी की. इसमें हमने ह्यूमैनिटी के लिए AI के उपयोग के साथ ही एनिमल्स को कैसे AI का फायदा हो इससे भी चर्चा का विषय बनाया. यानी भारत जितना सक्षम होगा मानवता के लिए दुनिया के लिए उतना ही फायदेमंद होगा.
1: So we just heard Prime Minister describing how AI would benefit humanity, and he described digital skills as a game changer for India. With artificial intelligence continuously reshaping industries and jobs, which skills should India prioritize and how can its workforce prepare for these changes? As we see, the youth nowadays fear that AI will take away the majority of jobs. Your opinion, ma'am.
0: Shreya, there is definitely a lot of confusion around and a lot of apprehension around how AI will pose immense challenge, and particularly in form of loss of jobs. One thing which we have to understand is, while there are fears, but also there is immense scope. If you look at the development of technologies in the past, technology has created opportunities. While one opportunity may not last or one kind of job may not last, but there are different kinds of jobs that may get created. So I think the full impact of technology, especially a technology like artificial intelligence, needs to be studied in more depth. But we also have to see, and a lot of experts globally are saying, that it may end up creating different kind of jobs. It may be very different, and these fears may be unfounded as we move forward with its wider adoption. But I think from the government side, what is being sort of stressed is we need to have our own sovereign AI, and we need to use AI in improving delivery of various services, healthcare, education, and so on and so forth. So how best can we use AI in various aspects? There are farmers, there are apps which have been developed which use AI very effectively. So various use cases of AI are coming up, and these use cases will help create jobs.
1: As you rightly mentioned, ma'am, that how AI will actually create jobs. And with AI, we see what has actually emerged is the growth of startups, including those in smaller cities and especially women-led enterprises. What steps are needed to make entrepreneurship more accessible and ensure that actually innovation creates opportunities across different sections of society?
0: AI will create multiple use cases, and those use cases will be developed by the startups in the country. And there is a lot of emphasis. We've seen the Commerce and Industry Minister. They're working very closely with the startups. The METI, which handles the tech part, they are also working very closely with deep tech and tech startups to identify use cases, to come up with and to offer all kinds of support to basically the startup sector and also the other enterprises which want to work on AI users. How best can it help, or how best a business can use AI? I think there is a lot of support from the government side, particularly METI as a ministry, is working with a lot of startups in this. The DPIIT is also working with some deep tech startups. There's a lot of support. There is a startup fund which is helping tech startups. So a lot of work is happening in that area. And from the government side, there is a lot of support on the policy front to help enterprises, help startups use technology and to take it forward and to ensure that it, you know, makes good business sense for them to work on a particular area using artificial intelligence.
1: Moving on to the next question, we see that India is already sharing its digital capabilities with countries in the global south. How can you say that India's digital public infrastructure support economic development internationally? And what does this mean for India's role in the context of the global economy?
0: We've seen during G20, India presented its DPI to the entire world, and it is there for everyone to see it, how effectively we have used Aadhaar-based system to ensure that services

0: payment transfers, they are delivered to people directly at the last mile and very effectively. It has been appreciated by various countries who have in fact asked India to share its expertise in this area. And India also has offered the technology which it has. It has offered to share it, and it has offered to share even the source code so that the countries can work on it and develop their own models. So the idea is that Global South particularly can use the example of India or look at the platform delivery platform in India to how effectively DPI has been used in various forms, and it can work effectively. They don't have to reinvent the wheel. It is available for them and it can be effectively used by them.
1: So as we see that India embraces the technological change, the real test will be whether it creates opportunities for all and ensures that progress reaches every section of society and no one remains digitally excluded. Thank you, Deepshikha Sakharwal, for sharing your thoughtful insights on the 8th Bloomberg New Economy Forum today.
0: Thank you.
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1: This is Akashvani. In the program Money Talk, now we bring you a discussion on National Steel Policy Vision 2047. The participants are S.P. Sharma, Economic Analyst, and Rajesh Lake, Anchor.
2: Good evening and welcome to Money Talk. Today we turn our attention on one of the most ambitious industrial roadmaps in the country, the National Steel Policy Vision 2047. Steel is not merely a commodity. It is the backbone of highways, railways, housing, defense, renewable energy, and manufacturing. 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Sharma, Economic Analyst. Welcome to Money Talk, Dr. Sharma.
3: Thank you, Mr. Lake.
2: Dr. Sharma, to begin with, why does India need a new national steel policy now? What are the major gaps in the current framework that Vision 2047 seeks to address?
3: As we are progressing towards Viksit Bharat by 2047, so we have to estimate the demand trajectory, we have to estimate the supply side, and we have to estimate the infrastructure required for that progress to become more and more progressive in the route to Viksit Bharat. So that's why government has provided this National Steel Policy Vision 2047, which is, I believe, very strong and very attractive also, and very growth provocative. So going forward, we are becoming more and more strong in the infrastructure segment. As you rightly mentioned, that steel is major backbone of the Indian economy and supporting the overall growth and development in the country. So this new steel policy has provided to a target of crude steel capacity would rise from 220 NTPA to 604 MT by 2047, with the production reaching at 531 metric tons. And the demand projection is also very robust. Finished steel demand grows from 164 metric ton to 505 metric ton. So per capita consumption also rises from 116 kg to 302 kg against a current global average of 209. So we will be much higher as compared with the global average right now, as the projection is 302 kg at the per capita consumption. Then the demand drivers, construction and infrastructure account for about 67% of the demand today. Growth is expected from urbanization, about 300 million more urban residents, and the manufacturing, PLI, defense, shipbuilding, and clean energy. And the consumption is expected to rise at the level of 240 and 43 as per capita GDP becomes at around $10,000. So overall, the policy provides great insights about the increase in the per capita consumption, increase in the per capita income, and the expected supply

0: supply and the expected demand trajectory, and to meet up that demand, the drivers like the infrastructure and the urbanization and increased number of residents, that they will support the demand trajectory to widen at the next level.
1: So the National Steel Policy, very rightly pointed out by you by giving the numbers, with steel capacity of 604 million tons by 2047, and also steel consumption targeted rise to 302 kg by 2047. So why are these numbers important for economic development, and which sectors will drive this demand?
0: Yes, these numbers are very important, because if we are not estimating the numbers which are going to happen in the coming times, then we will not be able to support the trajectory of Viksit Bharat by 2047, and there will be challenges to this vision. So that's why government has provided this clear-cut policy. And as you rightly said, that the sector supporting the steel outlook are the urbanization. About 300 million more urban residents will come in the system in the next 21 years by 2047, and manufacturing sector is becoming robust, as manufacturing is our major growth driver of the economy, and government focus on ease of doing business and increasing the share of manufacturing in GDP is getting pace, as we have aspirations that manufacturing should support 25% GDP by 2035. So this will be again a great sector to support steel demand. Then government has provided the PLI scheme to many sectors, and these sectors are expanding and becoming strong and competitive in the global market. So again, PLI will also support the demand trajectory. Then the defense, we have domestic capabilities. We have started domestic indigenous production possibilities, and we are becoming more and more robust in the exports also. So this sector is also very major growth driver of the steel demand. Then the shipbuilding is also very much important for the Indian economy, as we have to improve our logistics segment. So this is again a major growth driver of the steel demand. And consumption, per capita consumption is also expected to rise. So these are the factors which will support the steel outlook and steel demand in the country.
1: So the National Steel Policy speaks of strengthening domestic manufacturing, right, and reducing import dependence. In this, raw material remains a critical issue, Dr. Sharma, particularly iron ore and coking coal. What policy measures are needed to secure reliable, affordable supplies for such a massive capacity expansion?
0: India imports about 92% of its needs, and demand is projected to rise from 72 metric ton to 236 metric ton by 2047. So this plan combines washery expansion and domestic blend optimization, then the foreign asset acquisition and coal gasification, and washery yield is only 30 to 40%, and only about 6 metric ton of the actual output comes from the 39 NTPA of washery capacity. So iron ore demand is also expected robust by 2047 at the level of 772 metric tons. The focus is on beneficiation of the low grade or the faster operationalization of the allocated mines and the foreign asset acquisition for high grade reserves. So I would say, according to the demand trajectory, the measures also put on place to make it easier that the raw material availability is not impacting the overall steel production in the country.
1: Small and medium steel producers form a large part of this sector. How can initiatives such as incentives linked to lower carbon emissions help MSMEs upgrade technology and remain competitive?
0: There is a target to reduce the emissions intensities to support the trajectory of the small businesses also, so that they are not facing the environment-related challenges. And there is a four-phase transmission. Phase 1 is from 2026 to 2030, energy efficiency, renewable and scrap, and phase 2 is 2030 to 2035. Best available technologies and coal gasification will be the focus of the policy. And the phase 3 is the 2035 to 40, that will focus on the green hydrogen, etc. And the phase 4 and the last phase of this overall scenario is from 2040 to 2047 for the focus on the residual emissions. So government has provided a phase development that during this phase, this will be the focus of the policy environment, and slowly this will impact the overall emissions and reduce the intensity and support the overall decarbonization in the country.
1: Okay, you mentioned about emissions a while back. Steel is among the most carbon intensive industries. This National Steel Policy reportedly aims to reduce average emission intensity from about 2.54 tons

0: of CO2 per ton of crude steel to around 1.54 tons by 2047. Now, how transformative is this target? How achievable is this target?
1: Yes, this is very much achievable because the focus of the government is on to the clean energy and our focus on the green hydrogen. Like we have a green hydrogen mission of 2019 with a great chunk of the financial support to the producers. And we are taking know-how from the advanced economies like the Scandinavian countries, the Norway, Finland and the EFTA countries. So I believe we are putting all efforts to reduce this intensity from 2.54 tons to 1.54 by 2047. And that is achievable. That is not that much very challenging target. And this will go to net zero by 2070. That is the overall target of our country, that we should be net zero from 1.54 to zero by 2070.
0: This leads me to ask you the next question. What exactly is green steel? And how viable is large-scale green steel production in India? What will be the role of green hydrogen, renewable energy, scrap recycling and carbon capture?
1: The focus is on the green technologies and the green growth, green steel, that will contribute to the green development in our GDP also. So I believe the focus is progressing slowly from this mission of green hydrogen in 2019 to now getting pace in 2025-26 to become robust and to reduce the cost of producing green hydrogen so that we are also becoming competitive in the global place. And we have a target to become exporter also in this segment in the coming times. I believe this green technology will attract more and more cleaning or the clean energy requirement in the country, as government focus is already on the clean energy and we are producing the vehicles also and the other segment, like we have a green hydrogen rail also in some segment of the country. So going forward, I believe this will become more and more strong in the coming times and support the green technologies and the green steel and the overall green content in our growth and development of the country.
0: Okay. Building nearly 400 million tons of additional capacity will require enormous amount of capital, Dr. Sharma, and therefore we also need technology. And since we talk of technology, indigenization is a stated priority in the national steel policy. So what technologies must India develop domestically, and how can research institution and industry collaborate more effectively?
1: We have to develop our R&D system more robustly, as R&D is not that much thing, as you rightly mentioned, that technologies must support the green steel and green technologies and green development in the country. So firstly, we have to focus more on innovation and technological development or transformation in a stronger way. Second is to connect university and industry more and more strongly, because both should not be working in isolation. There must be strong collaboration or a compatibility between the university and industry, because university will provide the know-how and provide the technological advancement, and industry will implement those reforms or those research on innovation and for the green development in the country. So this sector, like R&D and innovation and connecting the university industry, I believe is very important to achieve the targets and to push or increase the more and more content of the green development in the steel production.
0: Okay. A vision is only as strong as its execution, or the policy implementation is what I am hinting at. What sequencing would you recommend for the next 5 years? What must be achieved by, say, 2030 for the 2047 target to remain credible?
1: Yes, as we have great ambitious targets, so I would say by 2047, as we have mentioned or targeted 604 metric ton by 2047. So I believe the 70% target should be achieved by 2035. So that will support the vision and support the overall trajectory, so that all the targets are achieved before 2047 and we are able to support the demand projection, that is from 164 to 505 metric ton by 2047. So by 2035, I believe 70% target must be achieved to materialize or capitalize on this vision of a new steel policy of 2047.
0: Finally, Dr. Sharma, if Vision 2047 is implemented well, what would be successful Indian steel industry look like to you in 2047? How do you envision that in terms of scale, technology, exports and environmental performance?
1: We are progressing towards the developed economy, and the features or the salient factors of the developed economy are

0: become more and more strong in the infrastructure development, in the digitalization, in the technologies, advanced technologies, and steel is also one of them, as the advanced economies are also very capable of producing steel in a very innovative way. So I would say this development will make us a global player and even global leader in the steel industry, as we have great strength and great business capabilities in this segment, and we are progressing significantly, and this is one of the most important areas of our economy. So going forward, I believe this trajectory should continue, and this vision is very supportive, and this will make our steel segment more strong, and its globalization and putting it a global player at the vision of 2047.
1: So it's clear that India's steel story is no longer only about producing more, it is about producing smarter, cleaner, and more competitive.

0: is about producing smarter, cleaner, and more competitively. Thank you, Dr. Sharma, for taking us through the opportunities and challenges embedded in the National Steel Policy Vision 2047. Thank you so much for being with Akashwani.
1: Thank you very much.
2: 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The participants were S.P. Sharma, Economic Analyst, and Rajesh Lake, Anchor. This program was produced and presented by the News Services Division of Akashvani. 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
1: 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These areas include trade, energy, technology, security and people-to-people ties. Both leaders had a warm and productive telephonic conversation today. Mr. Modi said in a social media post that India and Canada are together contributing towards a more stable and prosperous world. Terming the chemistry between Prime Minister Modi and his Canadian counterpart Carney as excellent, Canadian High Commissioner to India Christopher Kuta said that the two nations never had as good a relationship as it is right now. Meanwhile, Canadian Foreign Minister Anita Anand will be on a two-day visit to India from today. Prime Minister Narendra Modi has said that the centre has embodied the principle of power to empower in its governance approach and work culture. Speaking at the Bloomberg New Economy Forum in New Delhi, Prime Minister Modi said that India's economic growth is taking place on a strong foundation amidst global uncertainty. Mr. Modi said country's progress is rooted in collective growth and shared opportunities. He said the government's constant endeavour is to ensure that India's capabilities open new doors of opportunity for other countries as well. Finance Minister Nirmala Sitharaman has said government is open to hearing suggestions on the removal of long-term capital gains tax during consultations for the upcoming union budget. Ms. Sitharaman said this while speaking at the Bloomberg New Economy Forum in New Delhi today. She added that the government will continue to follow a disciplined fiscal approach while protecting spending on key areas such as welfare, education and healthcare.
2: Rupee has reached a low and RBI is making a lot of efforts through their regulatory powers to make sure that rupee stays stable. They are not trying to fix the rupee. They are trying to stop the volatility. And for that, there is a lot of effort from RBI's side. The latest one was also a set of measures taken 2 days ago. And as a result, you saw the rupee sort of holding on and probably appreciating in value 1% or something. So these efforts from RBI, I understand, will continue.
1: Minister of State for Information and Broadcasting and Parliamentary Affairs Dr. L. Murugan has resigned from both his ministries as well as membership of Rajya Sabha. In a letter to Prime Minister Narendra Modi, Dr. Murugan said that from the son of a daily wage labourer to serving in the Union Council of Ministers under his leadership has been the greatest privilege of his life. Talking to media, Dr. Murugan said in the letter he has mentioned that he wishes to return to the grassroots and dedicate full time to strengthening the BJP in Tamil Nadu. Home Minister Amit Shah today said that BIMSTEC countries should resolve to ensure that no part of the region provides any scope for terrorist networks to seek shelter, recruit members, undergo training, raise funds and carry out activities against neighbouring countries. Chairing the first meeting of BIMSTEC Home Ministers in New Delhi, Mr. Shah highlighted that India has a policy of zero tolerance against terrorism. India today reiterated that Ladakh is an integral and inalienable part of India, and no amount of denial by the Chinese side can change this established fact. In response to media queries regarding recent comments made by the Chinese side on Ladakh, External Affairs Ministry spokesperson Randeep Jaiswal said the press release by Home Affairs Ministry is self-explanatory. The announcement mentions that the 28 places located in the Union Territory of Ladakh have

0: Good evening, this is Akashvani. I am Navneet Singh with the World News. The headlines. Prime Minister Narendra Modi and his Canadian counterpart Mark Carney agree to deepen strategic partnership in trade, energy, technology, security and people-to-people ties. New Delhi reaffirms Ladakh is an integral part of the country, says no denial by China can change this fact. Indian Embassy in Riyadh issues fresh advisory for Indian nationals. Pakistan government condemned for Khyber Pakhtunkhwa emergency rule. And Anand Kumar Velkumar wins bronze in 500 meter sprint at World Skate Games 2026 in Paraguay. Prime Minister Narendra Modi and his Canadian counterpart, Mark Carney, have agreed to build on a positive momentum in bilateral ties and work towards concrete outcomes across key areas of the strategic partnership. These areas include trade, energy, technology, security, and people-to-people ties. Both leaders had a warm and productive telephonic conversation today. Mr. Modi said in a social media post that India and Canada are together contributing towards a more stable and prosperous world.
1: Well, of course, the cornerstone coming up will be the free trade agreement, but we're also looking at investment. We're looking at movement of people. We're looking at just getting more tourists back and forth. We have very, very few tourists coming in either direction. We've just started to see those numbers go up. There's a massive scope there for growth, and tourists become ambassadors for more trade.
0: Meanwhile, Canadian Foreign Minister Anita Anand arrived on a two-day visit to India today. During her visit, she will meet External Affairs Minister Dr. S. Jaishankar and Skill Development and Entrepreneurship Minister Jayant Chaudhary tomorrow. India Today reiterated that Ladakh is an integral and inalienable part of India, and no amount of denial by the Chinese side can change this established fact. In response to media queries regarding recent comments made by the Chinese side on Ladakh, External Affairs Ministry spokesperson Randhir Jaiswal said, "The press release by Home Affairs Ministry is self-explanatory. The announcement mentions that the 28 places located in the Union Territory of Ladakh have been identified with standard place and feature names on the official map of Survey of India. This has been done in consultation with Ladakh and local stakeholders." Mr. Jaiswal said, "Identifying these places formally on the Survey of India map of Ladakh is aimed at facilitating their accurate recognition and better awareness among the public at large." Indian nationals in Saudi Arabia have been advised to remain calm, vigilant, and stay indoors in case of an aerial attack, the Indian Embassy in Riyadh said today, as it opened a 24/7 control room to assist the community. The embassy also strongly advised Indian nationals to refrain from circulating or reposting any videos or news related to the ongoing events. Consulate General of India in Jeddah, Saudi Arabia, has also issued an advisory in view of the ongoing flight disruptions, urging Indian nationals, particularly Umrah pilgrims traveling through Jeddah and Medina, to regularly check their flight status with their respective airlines. The Consulate General has established a 24/7 control room to assist affected Indian

0: Nationals. The contact details are +966 12 26 14 093 and +966 55 61 22 301. The WhatsApp number is +966 53 62 09 704 and the email is pbskcgi@gmail.com. A leading human rights organization today condemned the Pakistan government's decision to impose emergency rule in Khyber Pakhtunkhwa province, describing it as military-backed power grab. The International Human Rights Foundation, IHRF, called for the release of Khyber Pakhtunkhwa Chief Minister Suhail Afridi and other detained leaders, emphasizing that rights cannot be suspended through decrees. The IHRF's statement came after several cabinet members of the Khyber Pakhtunkhwa government detained when the authorities imposed governor's rule in the province. On October 11, the Pakistan government imposed emergency in Khyber Pakhtunkhwa and placed the province under governor's rule after President Asif Ali Zardari approved the recommendations presented by Prime Minister Shehbaz Sharif's cabinet. This is Akashwani. You are listening to World News. We bring you the top international news and updates from around the globe. Defence Minister Rajnath Singh today met First Vice Prime Minister and Minister of Industry and Trade of the Czech Republic, Karel Havlicek, in New Delhi. During the talks, both the ministers discussed the ongoing issues of peace and security and acknowledged the need for greater cooperation to maintain regional stability. Mr. Singh said both countries agree to further expand their collaboration under the aegis of India-Czech Joint Defence Committee to promote Atmanirbhar Bharat.
1: India and Czech Republic share historical, warm and long-standing relations founded on mutual respect, democratic values and a shared commitment to rules-based global order. Our relationship is centuries old and has endured the changing times. The iconic Shoe Company Bata is a symbol of long-standing India-Czech relations, and Bata has been a household name of the reliability in India for almost more than 90 years. And we have a city named Bata Nagar near Kolkata. Secondly, we see a considerable potential for expanding our bilateral defense cooperation.
0: India and Cyprus today held discussions focused on navy-to-navy engagement through exchanges between naval leadership, maritime security and domain awareness, search and rescue coordination, joint training, professional exchanges and port calls by Indian naval vessels. The discussions took place between the Indian Defence Delegation, led by Defence Secretary Rajesh Kumar Singh, and the commander of the Cyprus Naval Command, Commodore Nikolaos Luka, as the former visited Mari Naval Base. The Indian High Commission in Cyprus stated that the on-board engagement provided an operational perspective on the day's discussions on maritime security, professional exchanges and closer naval cooperation between the two nations. The Quad groupings officials from India, Japan, Australia and the United States today vowed to defend and deter cyber threats while reaffirming their shared emphasis on enhancing regional resilience and capacity to determine their own paths under the updated free and open Indo-Pacific. The discussions took place during the Japan-Australia-India-US Quad Cyber Senior Officials meeting in Singapore today, according to a statement released by the Japanese Ministry of Foreign Affairs. The four parties reaffirmed their shared emphasis on enhancing regional resilience and capacity to determine their own paths under the updated Free and Open Indo-Pacific and exchanged views on cooperation to strengthen cyber capabilities in the region and to defend against and deter cyber threats. India's Anand Kumar Velkumar has won bronze in the 500-meter sprint at the World Skate Games 2026 in Asunción, Paraguay, adding another medal to his expanding collection on the international speed skating stage. The 23-year-old speed skater from Tamil Nadu finished on the podium in 40.85 seconds, continuing his incredible run following his unprecedented accomplishments at the 2025 World Speed Skating Championships. And now, before we close, here are the highlights of the bulletin. Prime Minister Narendra Modi

and his Canadian counterpart Mark Carney agree to deepen strategic partnership in trade, energy, technology, security, and people-to-people ties. New Delhi reaffirms Ladakh is an integral part of the country, says no denial by China can change this fact. Indian Embassy in Riyadh issues fresh advisory for Indian nationals. Pakistan government condemned for Khyber Pakhtunkhwa emergency rule. And Anand Kumar Velkumar wins bronze in 500 meter sprint at World Skate Games 2026 in Paraguay. That concludes tonight's World Bulletin. For more updates, stay tuned to Akashvani. Good night.

0: You are listening to M Time on FM Gold 100.1 and you just listened to Dolly Parton and Kenny Rogers with Island in the Stream. Coming up, Kelly Clarkson featuring Reba McEntire. This is Does He Love You?
1: I've known about you for a while now.

On AIM Time, you just listened to Barbara Streisand. The time on the clock is 10:47. You are listening to FM Gold 100.1. Coming up next, this is Lady Antebellum, All We Ever Need.

0: திஸ் இஸ் ஆகாஷ்வாணி, தி நியூஸ் ரெட் பை நவ்னீத் சிங். Prime Minister Narendra Modi and his Canadian counterpart Mark Carney have agreed to build on the positive momentum in bilateral ties and work towards concrete outcomes across key areas of the strategic partnership. These areas include trade, energy, technology, security, and people-to-people ties. Both leaders had a warm and productive telephonic conversation today. Mr. Modi said in a social media post that India and Canada are together contributing towards a more stable and prosperous world. Meanwhile, Canadian Foreign Minister Anita Anand arrived in New Delhi on a two-day visit to India this evening. During her visit, she will meet External Affairs Minister Dr. S. Jaishankar and Skill Development and Entrepreneurship Minister Jayant Chaudhary tomorrow. Prime Minister Narendra Modi has said that the centre has embodied the principle of power to empower in its governance approach and work culture. Speaking at the Bloomberg New Economy Forum in New Delhi, Prime Minister Modi said that India's economic growth is taking place on strong foundation amidst global uncertainty. Mr. Modi said the government's constant endeavour is to ensure that India's capabilities open new doors of opportunity for other countries as well.
1: Today, technology is power, data is power, knowledge is power, innovation is power. Lekin saathiyon, asli sawal ye nahi hai ki power kiske paas hai. बल्कि सवाल ये है कि इसका यूज कैसे हो रहा है. यहीं से एक नया विचार जन्म लेता है और ये विचार है पावर टू एम्पावर. पावर टू कंट्रोल से आगे पावर टू एनेबल, पावर टू कॉम्पीट से आगे पावर टू कोलैबोरेट, पावर टू सक्सीड से आगे पावर टू हेल्प अदर सक्सीड.
0: The first BIMSTEC Home Ministers meeting concluded today in New Delhi with adoption of Delhi Declaration. In the declaration, the BIMSTEC nations have strongly condemned terrorism and violent extremism conducive to terrorism in all its forms and manifestations, including cross-border terrorism. In the declaration, the BIMSTEC nations reiterated their determination to prevent, combat and eliminate terrorism and violent extremism conducive to terrorism in a comprehensive and sustained manner in accordance with the UN Charter and international law. BIMSTEC is a regional organization established in 1997 to promote economic and technical cooperation among countries around the Bay of Bengal and its neighborhood. It has 7 member states: Bangladesh, Bhutan, India, Myanmar, Nepal, Sri Lanka, and Thailand. It aims to promote economic and technical cooperation amongst countries bordering Bay of Bengal and in its neighborhood. Minister of State for Information and Broadcasting and Parliamentary Affairs Dr. L. Murugan has resigned from both his ministries as well as membership of Rajya Sabha. In a letter to Prime Minister Narendra Modi, Dr. Murugan said that he wishes to return to the grassroots, stand with the party workers and dedicate full time to strengthening the BJP in Tamil Nadu ahead of the 2029 Lok Sabha elections. UPI merchant discount rate MDR on select person-to-merchant transactions will be implemented after Diwali. In a social media post, National Payments Corporation of India said that UPI and Services Steering Committee today decided that, keeping in mind the festive season, MDR on select person-to-merchant UPI transactions will be implemented immediately post Diwali. A woman allegedly attempted to attack former West Bengal Chief Minister Mamata Banerjee with a knife outside her residence in Kalighat this evening. According to Rajya Sabha MP Dola Sen, the woman identified as Tanishta Saha.

0: India's Anand Kumar Velkumar has won bronze in the 500 meter sprint at the World Skate Games 2026 in Asunción, Paraguay, adding another medal to his expanding collection on the international speed skating stage. The 23-year-old speed skater from Tamil Nadu finished on the podium in 40.85 seconds, continuing his incredible run following his unprecedented accomplishments at the 2025 World Speed Skating Championships. And with that, we end this news bulletin.
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1: Indian Railways has recorded a continued growth in freight and passenger segments during the first 6 months of the financial year 2026-27. The Railways Ministry informed that Indian Railways registered 6.14% growth in freight loading, with 135 million tons loaded in September as compared to over 127 million tons during the same month last year. It said that several major commodity segments also recorded strong growth during the month. The ministry said that the food grain loading grew by 25%, clinker by 20%, domestic container by 10%, coal by 9%, balance other goods by 8.2%, mineral oil by 6%, finished steel by 5.5%, and iron ore by 5.2%. Dr. Sharma, how significant is this continued growth in freight that I just read about, and how does it indicate about the growing consumption pattern?
0: Yes, Mr. Lake, this is very important aspect, as freight increases with a good number, that indicates the consumption trajectory is very strong, and our business segment or the exports are also very strong. So this is a very positive indicator for the overall consumption trajectory and our logistics and our competitiveness in the global market. So I believe the coming days or the coming months will be again very robust for the Indian economy and supporting the economy and supporting the growth trajectory at the larger level.
1: Okay. Global crude oil prices declined today. Brent crude was trading 1.8% lower at $104.72 per barrel. West Texas Intermediate crude was trading 2% lower at $91.84 per barrel at the time of writing this report. Dr. Sharma, is this decline in oil good enough for us in India?
0: I think crude prices are very volatile. We can't trust on this small decline. When there is some talk, positive talk between US and Iran, and prices are decelerating significantly, falling drastically at the normal levels, then we can say that yes, crude prices are now benefiting the growth or the economy.
1: So which domestic themes, Dr. Sharma, do you think will define the next phase of Indian market? Manufacturing, capex, financialization, digital economy, or consumption?
0: I think, as I mentioned, consumption is a strong support for the economy. That is at the forefront of the overall growth trajectory. If the consumption is not there, then the economy can't grow in a significant way. So this is the major factor. And second, to speed the economic trajectory, the digitalization is very important. That is, again, India is a leader in the digital economy at the global level. And thirdly, the earnings of the businesses are also very important.
2: Yeah. डॉक्टर शर्मा, इस कार्यक्रम में शामिल होने के लिए, हमसे महत्वपूर्ण चर्चा करने के लिए आपका बहुत बहुत धन्यवाद.
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1: 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Prime Minister condemns weaponization of global interconnectedness, positions India as a dependable ally. International Monetary Fund raises India's GDP growth forecast to 7% for current financial year, and UPI merchant discount rate on select person-to-merchant transactions to be implemented after Diwali. That's all we have in this edition of Market Mantra. Till tomorrow, goodbye.
3: इस कार्यक्रम में विशेषज्ञों द्वारा विचार उनके अपने हैं. आकाशवाणी अपने श्रोताओं को सलाह देता है कि निवेश का निर्णय करने से पहले स्वयं रिसर्च करें या किसी पंजीकृत सलाहकार से राय लें.

0: Prime Minister Narendra Modi and his Canadian counterpart Mark Carney have agreed to build on the positive momentum in bilateral ties and work towards concrete outcomes across key areas of the strategic partnership. These areas include trade, energy, technology, security, and people-to-people ties. Both leaders had a warm and productive telephonic conversation. Mr. Modi said in a social media post that India and Canada are together contributing towards a more stable and prosperous world. Meanwhile, Canadian Foreign Minister Anita Anand arrived in New Delhi on a two-day visit to India last evening. During her visit, she will meet External Affairs Minister Dr. S. Jaishankar and Skill Development and Entrepreneurship Minister Jayant Chaudhary today. The first BIMSTEC Home Ministers meeting concluded in New Delhi with adoption of Delhi Declaration. In the declaration, the BIMSTEC nations have strongly condemned terrorism and violent extremism conducive to terrorism in all its forms and manifestations, including cross-border terrorism. In the declaration, the BIMSTEC nations reiterated their determination to prevent, combat, and eliminate terrorism and violent extremism conducive to terrorism in a comprehensive and sustained manner in accordance with the UN Charter and international law. Finance Minister Nirmala Sitharaman has said that the government is open to hearing suggestions on the removal of long-term capital gains tax during consultations for the upcoming union budget. Ms. Sitharaman said this while speaking at the Bloomberg New Economy Forum in New Delhi yesterday. She added that the government will continue to follow a disciplined fiscal approach while protecting spending on key areas such as welfare, education, and healthcare. She said the Reserve Bank of India may take further measures to curb rupee volatility.
1: Rupee has reached a low, and RBI is making a lot of efforts through their regulatory powers to make sure that rupee stays stable. They are not trying to fix the rupee. They are trying to stop the volatility. And for that, there is a lot of effort from RBI's side. The latest one was also a set of measures taken 2 days ago. And as a result, you saw the rupee sort of holding on and probably appreciating in value 1% or something. So these efforts from RBI, I understand, will continue.
0: External Affairs Minister Dr. S. Jaishankar stressed that peace and stability along the border are key to maintaining normal relations between India and China. Speaking at Bloomberg New Economy Forum in New Delhi, he said that the relationship will have consequences if peace and tranquility in the border areas is disturbed. Minister of State for Information and Broadcasting and Parliamentary Affairs Dr. L. Murugan has resigned from both his ministries as well as membership of Rajya Sabha. In a letter to Prime Minister Narendra Modi, Dr. Murugan said that he wishes to return to the grassroots, stand with the party workers, and dedicate full time to strengthening the BJP in Tamil Nadu ahead of the 2029 Lok Sabha elections. Vice President C.P. Radhakrishnan has expressed grief over the loss of lives in a boat capsizing incident in the river Ganga in Vaishali district of Bihar. In a social media post, the Vice President extended his heartfelt condolences to the bereaved families and prayed for strength and courage for them to bear the irreparable loss. He also prayed for the safety of those still missing. Union Commerce and Industry Minister Piyush Goyal met with the Vice Prime Minister and Minister of Industry and Trade of the Czech Republic, Karel Havlicek, in New Delhi yesterday. In a social media post, Mr. Goyal said that they explored avenues to strengthen bilateral trade and investment and create joint manufacturing and industrial partnerships. They also discussed expanding cooperation in railways, mobility, defense, and advanced technologies. India's Anand Kumar Velkumar has won bronze in the 500-meter sprint at the World Skate Games 2026 in Asuncion, Paraguay. The 23-year-old speed skater from Tamil Nadu finished on the podium in 40.85 seconds, continuing his incredible run following his unprecedented accomplishments at the 2025 World Speed Skating Championships. And with that, we end this news bulletin.
2: நேரம் நள்ளிரவுக்கு பின் 12:10 ஆகாஷ்வாணி. நீங்கள் கேட்டுக்கொண்டிருப்பது சென்னை வானொலியின் 100.1 FM கோல்டு. ஒலிக்கவிருப்பது இரவின் மடியில்.

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Prime Minister Narendra Modi and his Canadian counterpart Mark Carney have agreed to build on the positive momentum in bilateral ties and work towards concrete outcomes across key areas of the strategic partnership. These areas include trade, energy,

0: technology, security, and people-to-people ties. Both leaders had a warm and productive telephonic conversation. Mr. Modi said in a social media post that India and Canada are together contributing towards a more stable and prosperous world. Meanwhile, Canadian Foreign Minister Anita Anand arrived in New Delhi on a two-day visit to India last evening. During her visit, she will meet External Affairs Minister Dr. S. Jaishankar and Skill Development and Entrepreneurship Minister Jayant Chaudhary today. PM Modi has said that the centre has embodied the principle of power to empower in its governance approach and work culture. Speaking at the Bloomberg New Economy Forum in New Delhi, PM Modi said that India's economic growth is taking place on strong foundation amidst global uncertainty. Mr. Modi said the government's constant endeavour is to ensure that India's capabilities open new doors of opportunity for other countries as well.
1: जब दुनिया को अफोर्डेबल मेडिसिन की जरूरत होती है तो हर पांच में से एक जेनरिक मेडिसिन भारत से आती है जब डिजिटल आइडेंटिटी और पेमेंट के सॉल्यूशन चाहिए तो भारत में विकसित मॉडल दिखता है ये स्पष्ट है कि जब भी दुनिया को एक स्टेडी पिलर की जरूरत होती है तो भारत अपना दायित्व समझते हुए हाथ आगे बढ़ाता है
0: At least 13 people died after a boat capsized in the river Ganga in the Raghopur Dayara area of Bihar's Vaishali district last night. According to the Vaishali district magistrate Varsha Singh, 6 people have been rescued, while police and SDRF teams have launched search operations for those still missing. Most of the deceased are minors who were travelling on the boat to attend a feast. Vice President C.P. Radhakrishnan and PM Modi expressed grief over the incident and offered condolences to the bereaved families. The PM also announced an ex gratia of 2 lakh rupees from the PM's National Relief Fund to the next of kin of each deceased. The injured will be provided financial assistance of 50,000 rupees each. Bihar Chief Minister Samrat Chaudhary condoled the loss of life in the incident and announced an ex gratia of 4 lakh rupees to the kin of each deceased. The first BIMSTEC Home Ministers meeting concluded in New Delhi with adoption of Delhi Declaration. In the declaration, the BIMSTEC nations have strongly condemned terrorism and violent extremism conducive to terrorism in all its forms and manifestations, including cross-border terrorism. In the declaration, the BIMSTEC nations reiterated their determination to prevent, combat, and eliminate terrorism and violent extremism conducive to terrorism in a comprehensive and sustained manner, in accordance with the UN Charter and international law. BIMSTEC was established in 1997 to promote economic and technical cooperation among 7 countries around the Bay of Bengal: Bangladesh, Bhutan, India, Myanmar, Nepal, Sri Lanka, and Thailand. Minister of State for Information and Broadcasting and Parliamentary Affairs, Dr. L. Murugan, has resigned from both his ministries as well as membership of Rajya Sabha. In a letter to PM Modi, Dr. Murugan said that he wishes to return to the grassroots, stand with the party workers and dedicate full time to strengthening the BJP in Tamil Nadu ahead of the 2029 Lok Sabha elections. External Affairs Minister Dr. S. Jaishankar stressed that peace and stability along the border are key to maintaining normal relations between India and China. Speaking at Bloomberg New Economy Forum in New Delhi yesterday, he said that the relationship will have consequences if peace and tranquility in the border areas is disturbed. In badminton, Indian shuttlers Tanvi Sharma and Kidambi Srikanth progressed to the second round of the Denmark Open 2026 after securing hard-fought victories in their opening matches. Tanvi defeated Japan's Natsuki Nidaira 2-1 in a thrilling 3-game contest. She will next face Germany's Yvonne Lee. Srikanth also impressed, beating France's Arnaud Merkel 2-0. And that is the end of this news bulletin.
2: நேரம் இப்போது 1:10. ஆகாஷ்வாணி நீங்கள் கேட்டுக்கொண்டிருக்கும் சென்னை வானொலியின் FM கோல்டில் அடுத்து நாம் கேட்கவிருப்பது நினைவில் என்றவை. இதில் சிவந்த மண், நம் நாடு, ஆயிரம் பொய் ஆகிய படங்களில் இருந்த பாடல்களை கேட்கலாம். முதலில் இடம்பெறுவது சிவந்த மண் படத்திலிருந்து பாடல்கள்.

0: combat and eliminate terrorism and violent extremism conducive to terrorism in a comprehensive and sustained manner in accordance with the UN Charter and international law. BIMSTEC was established in 1997 to promote economic and technical cooperation among 7 countries around the Bay of Bengal: Bangladesh, Bhutan, India, Myanmar, Nepal, Sri Lanka and Thailand. At least 13 people died after a boat capsized in the river Ganga in the Raghopur Diara area of Bihar's Vaishali district last night. According to the Vaishali district magistrate Varsha Singh, 6 people have been rescued while police and SDRF teams have launched several search operations for those still missing. Most of the deceased are minors who were travelling on the boat to attend a feast. Vice President C.P. Radhakrishnan and PM Modi expressed grief over the incident and offered condolences to the bereaved families. The PM also announced an ex gratia of 2 lakh rupees from the PM's National Relief Fund to the next of kin of each deceased. The injured will be provided financial assistance of 50,000 rupees each. Bihar Chief Minister Samrat Chaudhary condoled the loss of life in the incident and announced an ex gratia of 4 lakh rupees to the kin of each deceased. Minister of State for Information and Broadcasting and Parliamentary Affairs Dr. L. Murugan has resigned from both his ministries as well as membership of Rajya Sabha. In a letter to PM Modi, Dr. Murugan said that he wishes to return to the grassroots, stand with the party workers and dedicate full time to strengthening the BJP in Tamil Nadu ahead of the 2029 Lok Sabha elections. External Affairs Minister Dr. S. Jaishankar stressed that peace and stability along the border are key to maintaining normal relations between India and China. Speaking at Bloomberg New Economy Forum in New Delhi yesterday, he said that the relationship will have consequences if peace and tranquility in the border areas is distributed. If peace and tranquility in the border areas is disturbed. UPI merchant discount rate on select person to merchant transactions will be implemented after Diwali. In a social media post, National Payments Corporation of India said that UPI and Services Steering Committee decided that, keeping in mind the festive season, MDR on select person to merchant UPI transactions will be implemented immediately post Diwali. The Ministry of Culture will organize Brihattar Bharat International Conference on Bharat's Cultural Connections Across the Globe in New Delhi from today. The 3-day conference will bring together delegates, ambassadors and scholars from 50 nations to deliberate on India's historical and contemporary cultural connections with the wider world. PM Modi will address the gathering through a special video message on the occasion. The Ministry of Panchayati Raj will today organize a dedicated 1-day cleanliness and pendency disposal drive as part of the ongoing special campaign 6.0. During the drive, the ministry aims to promote workplace cleanliness, improve the use of office space and expedite the disposal of pending matters. India's Anand Kumar Velkumar has won bronze in the 500-meter sprint at the World Skate Games 2026 in Asuncion, Paraguay. The 23-year-old speed skater from Tamil Nadu finished on the podium in 40.856 seconds, continuing his incredible run following his unprecedented accomplishments at the 2025 World Speed Skating Championships. And that is the end of this news bulletin.
1: 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Neram Nallirubu 2:10.

0: determination to prevent, combat, and eliminate terrorism and violent extremism conducive to terrorism in a comprehensive and sustained manner in accordance with the UN Charter and international law. At least 13 people died after a boat capsized in the river Ganga in the Raghupur Diara area of Bihar's Vaishali district last night. According to the Vaishali district magistrate Varsha Singh, 6 people have been rescued while police and SDRF teams have launched search operations for those still missing. Most of the deceased are minors who were travelling on the boat to attend a feast. Vice President C.P. Radhakrishnan and PM Modi expressed grief over the incident and offered condolences to the bereaved families. The Prime Minister also announced an extra of 2 lakh rupees from the PM's National Relief Fund to the next of kin of each deceased. The injured will be provided financial assistance of 50,000 rupees each. Bihar Chief Minister Samrat Chaudhary condoled the loss of life in the incident and announced an extra of 4 lakh rupees to the kin of each deceased. UPI merchant discount rate on select person-to-merchant transactions will be implemented after Diwali. In a social media post, National Payments Corporation of India said that UPI and Services Steering Committee decided that keeping in mind the festive season, MDR on select person-to-merchant UPI transactions will be implemented immediately post Diwali. The Ministry of Culture will organize Brihattar Bharat International Conference on Bharat's cultural connections across the globe in New Delhi from today. The 3-day conference will bring together delegates, ambassadors and scholars from 50 nations to deliberate on India's historical and contemporary cultural connections with the wider world. PM Modi will address the gathering through a special video message on the occasion. The Ministry of Panchayati Raj will today organize a dedicated one-day cleanliness and pendency disposal drive as part of the ongoing special campaign 6.0. During the drive, the ministry aims to promote workplace cleanliness, improve the use of office space, and expedite the disposal of pending matters. In badminton, Indian shuttlers Tanvi Sharma and Kidambi Srikanth progressed to the second round of the Denmark Open 2026 after securing hard-fought victories in their opening matches. Tanvi defeated Japan's Natsuki Nidaira 2-1 in a thrilling 3-game contest. She will next face Germany's Won Lee. Srikanth also impressed, beating France's Arnaud Merkel 2-0. India Meteorological Department has forecast heavy rainfall along with thunderstorms, gusty winds and lightning over Tamil Nadu, Puducherry, Karaikal, Jammu, Kashmir, Ladakh, Gilgit, Baltistan and Muzaffarabad today. And that is the end of this news bulletin.
1: ஆகாஷ்வாணி சென்னை வானொலி 100.1 FM கோல்டு அலைவரிசை. நேரம் நள்ளிரவு 3:10.

0: He said that the relationship will have consequences if peace and tranquility in the border areas is disturbed. Finance Minister Nirmala Sitharaman has said the government is open to hearing suggestions on the removal of long-term capital gains tax during consultations for the upcoming union budget. Ms. Sitharaman said this while speaking at the Bloomberg New Economy Forum in New Delhi yesterday. UPI merchant discount rate on select person-to-merchant transactions will be implemented after Diwali. In a social media post, National Payments Corporation of India said that UPI and Services Steering Committee decided that, keeping in mind the festive season, MDR on select person-to-merchant UPI transactions will be implemented immediately post Diwali. The Ministry of Culture will organize Brihattar Bharat International Conference on Bharat's cultural connections across the globe in New Delhi from today. The three-day conference will bring together delegates, ambassadors and scholars from 50 nations to deliberate on India's historical and contemporary cultural connections with the wider world. PM Modi will address the gathering through a special video message on the occasion. The Ministry of Panchayati Raj will today organize a dedicated one-day cleanliness and pendency disposal drive as part of the ongoing special campaign 6.0. During the drive, the ministry aims to promote workplace cleanliness, improve the use of office space and expedite the disposal of pending matters. In badminton, Indian shuttlers Tanvi Sharma and Kidambi Srikanth progressed to the second round of the Denmark Open 2026 after securing hard-fought victories in their opening matches. Tanvi defeated Japan's Natsuki Nidaira 2-1 in a thrilling three-game contest. She will next face Germany's Won Lee. Srikanth also impressed, beating France's Arnaud Merkel 2-0. However, two-time Olympic medalist PV Sindhu bowed out after a close battle against Won Lee of Germany. Lakshya Sen also exited in the first round after going down to Chinese Taipei's Chou Tien Chen. India Meteorological Department has forecast heavy rainfall along with thunderstorms, gusty winds and lightning over Tamil Nadu, Puducherry, Karaikal, Jammu, Kashmir, Ladakh, Gilgit, Baltistan and Muzaffarabad today. And that is the end of this news bulletin.
1: ஆகாஷ்வாணி சென்னை வானொலி 100.1 எஃப்எம் கோல்டு அலைவரிசை. நேரம் அதிகாலை 4:10. எஃப்எம் கோல்டு அலைவரிசையில் நேயர்கள் இனி கேட்கலாம் பொங்கும் மங்களம். இன்றைய நிகழ்ச்சியில் மேல்சானான் குப்பம் எம் ஜெகன்குமார் அவர்களின் நாகஸ்வர இசை கேட்கலாம். அதிமப்பள்ளி ஏஎம்டி குமரன் அவர்கள் தவில். முதலில் கஜா நனயுதம் என தொடங்கும் முத்துசுவாமி தீட்சிதர் கிருதி, ராகம் சக்கரவாகம், ஆதிதாளம்.

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1: This is Akashvani, the news read by Ashish P. Abraham. PM Modi and his Canadian counterpart Mark Carney have agreed to build on the positive momentum in bilateral ties and work towards concrete outcomes across key areas of the strategic partnership. These areas include trade, energy, technology, security and people-to-people ties. Both leaders had a warm and productive telephonic conversation. Mr. Modi said in a social media post that India and Canada are together contributing towards a more stable and prosperous world. Meanwhile, Canadian Foreign Minister Anita Anand arrived in New Delhi on a 2-day visit to India last evening. During her visit, she will meet External Affairs Minister Dr. S. Jaishankar and Skill Development and Entrepreneurship Minister Jayant Chaudhary today. The first BIMSTEC Home Ministers' meeting concluded in New Delhi with adoption of Delhi Declaration. In the declaration, the BIMSTEC nations have strongly condemned terrorism and violent extremism conducive to terrorism in all its forms and manifestations, including cross-border terrorism. In the declaration, the BIMSTEC nations reiterated their determination to prevent, combat and eliminate terrorism and violent extremism conducive to terrorism in a comprehensive and sustained manner, in accordance with the UN Charter and international law. In Bihar, 13 people died when a boat capsized in the Raghopur Diara area of Vaishali district last night. Vaishali district magistrate Varsha Singh told media persons that 13 people died while 6 were rescued after the boat capsized in the Ganga River in Raghopur. Most of the deceased are minors who were travelling on the boat to attend a feast. Around 15 to 20 people were on board the boat. 7 others have been referred to another hospital for better treatment. Vice President C.P. Radhakrishnan and PM Modi have expressed grief over the loss of life in the boat tragedy. External Affairs Minister Dr. S. Jaishankar stressed that peace and stability along the border are key to maintaining normal relations between India and China. Speaking at Bloomberg New Economy Forum in New Delhi yesterday, he said that the relationship will have consequences if peace and tranquility in the border areas is disturbed. Finance Minister Nirmala Sitharaman has said the government is open to hearing suggestions on the removal of long-term capital gains tax during consultations for the upcoming union budget. Ms. Sitharaman said this while speaking at the Bloomberg New Economy Forum in New Delhi yesterday. UPI merchant discount rate on select person-to-merchant transactions will be implemented after Diwali. In a social media post, National Payments Corporation of India said that UPI and Services Steering Committee decided that, keeping in mind the festive season, MDR on select person-to-merchant UPI transactions will be implemented immediately post-Diwali. The Ministry of Culture will organize Brihattar Bharat International Conference on Bharat's cultural connections across the globe in New Delhi from today. The 3-day conference will bring together delegates, ambassadors and scholars from 50 nations to deliver

0: elaborate on India's historical and contemporary cultural connections with the wider world. PM Modi will address the gathering through a special video message on the occasion. The Ministry of Panchayati Raj will today organize a dedicated one-day cleanliness and pendency disposal drive as part of the ongoing special campaign 6.0. During the drive, the ministry aims to promote workplace cleanliness, improve the use of office space, and expedite the disposal of pending matters. In badminton, Indian shuttlers Tanvi Sharma and Kidambi Srikanth progressed to the second round of the Denmark Open 2026 after securing hard-fought victories in their opening matches. Tanvi defeated Japan's Natsuki Nidaira 2-1 in a thrilling three-game contest. She will next face Germany's Yuan Li. Srikanth also impressed, beating France's Arnaud Merkel 2-0. However, two-time Olympic medalist P.V. Sindhu bowed out after a close battle against Yuan Li of Germany. Lakshya Sen also exited in the first round after going down to Chinese Taipei's Chao Tien Chen. India Meteorological Department has forecast heavy rainfall along with thunderstorms, gusty winds and lightning over Tamil Nadu, Puducherry, Karaikal, Jammu, Kashmir, Ladakh, Gilgit, Baltistan and Muzaffarabad today. And that is the end of this news bulletin.
1: ஆகாஷ்வாணி சென்னை வானொலி 100.1 FM கோல்ட் அலைவரிசை. நேரம் காலை 5 மணி 10 நிமிடம்.